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Hello and welcome to Hour 2 of the Midnight Solstice. Don't take credit for the last track, though. Bill collectors at my door. What can you do for me? It goes out to Blobjects. Took some pit stops in Brazil and the UK 1992 with Marina Lima and the Jones Girls. Started with Breakwater and the Flirtations. This is Gwen Guthrie. Ain't no one. And no. I can't talk over other people.

by request. You dropped the bomb on me by the Gap Band. Before that was from 1987 out of Japan, Ami Ozaki with Just In Time, and The System with You're My System, remixed by Carrie Chandler, most NYC thing there is out there. Sade, before that, used to be known as Sad Edit 001. That was it, but that was actually Florian Kupfer on the remix of I Couldn't Love You More from

Love the Lutz. Brand new from Nomi with Sweet Talk. And we got some spacey things coming up next. Two bands with star in the title, but the vibe will remain the same. My name is Straw. This is Panoramic Midnight Solstice. Sorry for the wonky mixing. I'm out of practice, but it's good.

This. I have too many headphones in here. Starfire, dancing and singing. Out of the ghetto, get off with us. Starpoint, before that was Star Night, Year Night, and we're closing out the show, getting to the very end. Finally going to play some things I've always wanted to play. Beginning with an incredible love song. Just an absolutely incredible love song.

All right, hello. Wearing the correct headphones this time. Darling, darling, baby, the OJs, one of my favorite songs just ever. Before that was another one, Fallen in Love by Surface from South Soul, 1983. We heard from local Richmond with Starfire and 81 with Starpoint. We're going to close out with a song that has been released under at least three different imprints. But for all intents and purposes, we're going with the Love Potion for this one. It's entitled This Love, and if you're in the mood to dance, vibe, brood, groove, coming up next is Frequency live in the studio, and then we got house music sessions at 11 and hip hop for the rest of us at 1. My name is Straw. This has been Panoramic. Don't go anywhere. Thanks for being here tonight. Cheers.

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0: last thing I can tell you is, second, first off, the money gives a f**k about you and your music, and those that do it want more than the music, get on any platform, these things don't pay, and by the time they do, you won't need my advice anyway. Number two, never sleep on free game, it's worth more than anything these net pundits have to say. In fact, with relationships, I'm asking for shit, this includes thirst traps, stop liking them, bitch, you know. Number three, learn how to bet on you. Stop telling people your plans or what you got to do. Every bunch of opposition, especially you. You ruin this for yourself before someone else do. Number four, this one's really important. Never go online saying you're not supported. That's a bad conversation like you're against the bullshit. That's not your business. Be a business. Number five, you never know in the future by running to the past. So don't wait for your support to be asked. And if you touch, bad news moves fast. Those who laugh first do not laugh last. Number six, don't drop 20s on your mix. Have a clean even if you don't think it'll fit. When you're in your press, don't say it's a hit. There's much better ways to exude confidence. Number seven, do as much of the work yourself. That way you know when it's worth when you pay someone else. Number eight, there's no such thing as free time. So don't waste yours and don't waste mine. Number nine, money only comes and goes. Consider that before you say you're too good for a show. Number 10, listen to this over again.
1: Over again.
2: Over again.
1: Over again.
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God has a plan, and the Bible unfolds that wonderful plan through the message of prophecy. 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
0: Man stuffing. 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
0: Function. 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
1: White.
0: Make a dozen. 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

0: happy. And today we are talking about WrestleMania 42. And why are we talking about WrestleMania 42, man? I mean, I thought you were going to say something like long and elaborate about it, but yeah, no, that's exactly why. We were there, and that was April of 2026. I think you guys heard us getting ready for it, you know. But we were there, and we want to let you know how it went. First of all, it was two nights. We were in Las Vegas. This was at Allegiant Stadium again.
1: Yeah,
0: there was originally scheduled this year for the Superdome in New Orleans, but it was moved back because of the financial success of 41. So the incentive to boost the tourism, you know, that was a big deal of them coming back. So, and I think they did that this year because we came back. We did. You know, so

the football is, I don't know if it was actually bad, but I think the vibe was so cool this year. And it played out during the show, and we'll get into that. Because that's what I mean when I say, like, the ads and all that, like, that kind of blew the vibe. Like, those things, but we'll talk about that when we talk about the experience of it all. But we're going to talk about just the results and what we've seen and what happened. So let's start with night one. Night one, our opening match was the LA Knight and the Usos went against the Vision and I Show Speed. And within the Vision, it was Logan Paul and Austin Theory. And I Show Speed, if you guys don't know, he's a streamer. I think you guys should know who I Show Speed is. If you're listening to the radio station, I don't know if you, I don't know how old you are. But I Show Speed is a streamer. Twitch, YouTube, he's bigger than that now. He's like really big. He just goes around the world spreading good vibes. That's the only way I can put it. But he got a long list of things he wants to do. He's a celebrity at this point, famous, worth millions of dollars of net worth. But he came out, and he's a really good wrestler, we just found out. Like, we've watched him train for it with Randy Orton and all types of things, Matt Bloom. And this was just, he did a really good job jumping off the top of the top rope onto the table, like, that was pretty cool. Yeah, he had some good spots. It was a really cool thing to see him at WrestleMania. Who won this match? Do you remember who won? I feel like,

0: was the best number. And it's still a sanction match. Was it supposed to be a sanction? I didn't need the word on sanction. I don't know how to do it.
1: A sanction.
0: I could have been a pass. I could have been a Caesar Palace Street fight. Something towards that. But they had so many of those street fight type matches that they had to put another name to it. Yeah, something like that. But yeah, really good match. A lot of weapons. Toolbox came out. We've been seeing McIntyre in the toolbox. I think that's his new thing. Like how everybody has their thing. Like Triple H has the hammer. Like, you know.
1: McIntyre's got
0: I think the toolbox is now his thing. And I'm cool with that. But Jacob Fatu ran in this position, Jacob, for a big run. That's why I think he knocked it out the park, and this was the bathroom break match. Mm-hmm. I think he knocked out the bathroom break match. The next match we had was the women's Fatal 4-Way Tag Team match. Was it Fatal 4-Way? It was 4-Things. Nia Jax, Lash Legend, were the champions. Then we had Charlotte and Alexa, Bailey and Lyra, and then the Bella Twins. But only one Bella Twin. That was probably one of the biggest pops of the weekend. I would definitely give you that one. But that was a Fatal 4-Way match, and it was a big deal. But we kind of knew once we seen Paige who was going to win, and Paige won. And I think that was the first time Charlotte was in a tag match at Mania. For a singles championship. Yeah, this was the tag championship. So that she went too far down, you know. Her and Alexa have been killing it. Bailey and Lyra is a good team. But Nia Jax and Lash Legend, me personally, I thought she was still on. And I think we could have died here with Backlash or Flash. This year, yes, but it depends. I don't know. I think if they break them up, who goes healing? It would have to be Lash, so I don't think they break them up in the touch system because we got too many women to attack things going on right now. But they're running through the women's tag teams at this moment. But this we're just talking about men that they just won the tag title. But next match we had was AJ Lee defending the WWE Women's Intercontinental title against the man, big time, Becky Lynch. And it's not just us saying, you know, she's the girl, it's everyone saying it. You guys are saying it, Sports Illustrated saying it, Bleacher Report saying it. Everybody's saying it, except for Jessica Carr. She's totally not saying it. I think that would be the SummerSlam match. It would be Becky Lynch versus Jessica Carr. I'm here for that, actually. I think it will start from Minnesota, too, so I think that's a big deal. Yeah. She's been in Evolve with a mask on. She's been getting squashed. But I'm here for it. She's learning to work. She's learning the big time. She's learning to fight with the big time. But Becky would win, and it was because she kind of cheated with the clothesline buckle. And you and Jessica Carr, you know, get her. And we were here for it. I thought it was a good, story they built from about what Survivor Series up until WrestlePalooza up until, yeah, they really fought for this one. And then we got our workman's match. We got Gunther.
1: We got our workman's match.
0: You think so? I would pick the main event. It was a long match. I think it was a long match. In ring. I'm talking about the Gunther. Yeah, we're just talking about Gunther and Seth. This was supposed to be Seth and Braun Breaker. And Braun got hurt because he's just super big. And
1: the curse of the vision.
0: Yeah, the vision curse, because not everybody's been injured in the vision, actually. since then, yeah, because Seth was just coming back from being hurt, and that was the problem why he got kicked out of the game.
1: Ron is able to hurt in that game when he's playing in the position.
0: Yeah. No, Bronson got hurt, and then Ron Brady. No, Ron Brady got hurt, and then Bronson got hurt. Yeah, so. So what happened was, all he had was Austin Theory. All Paul Heyman had was Austin Theory, but Gunther came around and said, hey, if I do this one thing for you, can you do something for me later on? And because Paul Heyman's a scandalous, slimy guy, he went with it. He was down, and that was how the match happened, you know? Great match, you're right. Curb stomps, power bombs, all types of things. Put them down with sleepers. Am I wrong? Put them down. And I think this was the first time I think Seth had a wrestling, like a good wrestling match. I don't think he's always had the best wrestling match. He's always had a really good moment. I'm not saying he had it. I'm saying this was the best wrestling match. He's going to have a Continental title. Yeah, I'll give you that one. Yeah, but I'm not going to. We're known for the Randy Orton match, the Heist of the Century, the Triple Threat. We're known for Triple H match. You know, but like. Tag team match, like he's got a great moment.
1: Yeah, he's got some
0: great moments. But match, I'm just talking about match wise. This and the one with Cody are the two to me. And that's the greatest wrestling match.

I think we all knew when we looked at the right part, just like how we looked at the shield.

0: So, and we are back. And before we go too far, we want to talk about right before the main event. John Cena was the host, first of all. John Cena was the host of this year's WrestleMania. Last year was his last WrestleMania. This year he's hosting this WrestleMania. So, yeah, I thought they were gonna, that was going to be a little bit more of an overexposure, but it wasn't. And he came out to it. Let us know that Bianca Belair was coming out. And she wanted to tell us some news. And he wanted to give us the number for how many people were in attendance. And that number was 50,817. And we have a baby on the way. Congratulations, Bianca Belair and Montez Ford. 50,817. No, I didn't.
1: They just fired.
0: No, I didn't even think about that. That's really cool, actually. And then we get to our main event, which was the reigning champion Cody Rhodes against Randy Orton. Accompanied by Pat McAfee, Randy Orton won the Elimination Chamber to get here. So that's how he got a championship match, and this match had a lot of history with Cody being a part of Legacy, being able to win the first actual singles match in WWE is against Randy Orton, you know. So all of the things with the Stardust and Dustin, well, Randy versus Dustin, and the match for Cody was the job or not. Like, they've had a lot of history. Going into it. But TKO didn't care about any of that. They said we're gonna put back Max Feet and maybe a little bit of Jelly Roll into it, and we weren't here for that. We didn't care about any of that.
1: I'm
0: watching McAfee walk down that ring, like run down that ring into the thing, I think this works.

0: you said it like. But Cody would go on to win. To everyone's surprise, actually. I think anybody thinks Cody would win. Yeah, but I think the only way they was going to get away from the TKO stuff was if Cody won. So I think that's how Cody won. But I love that moment with Pat McAfee running down the ring with the neck brace on. That gave me good Bobby Heenan vibes. I was here for that. And that was his last time ever. Like, I don't think it was his last time, but I think he won't be. I think that was his good vibe. Yeah. And I'm cool with that. But let's get into Sunday. Sunday was a bigger show. Very big. But we started with a very big match. Versus Brock Lesnar. Yeah, and that match was only about 5 minutes, but it didn't feel like it because those little differences, first of all, were very long. But Oba was going on to win this match. But you can talk. Yeah, we can talk. We can talk.
1: Oba kicked him out.
0: I thought, you know, it's still radio.

the letter. Intercontinental title. Oh, Penta versus puts his Intercontinental Championship on the line against Rey Mysterio, Dragon Lee, Javon Evans, Rusev, and JD McDonald. Is that everybody? Yep, that's everybody. But yeah, that one thing got crazy. We got to see that crazy cutter from Javon. Tons of spots for Penta. Yeah, I think he's really down. Yeah, he takes some crazy ones.

0: Yeah, he was. He was one of the first two founding fathers. The founding father.
1: I'm talking about
0: he's going to come back. He's going to go back.
1: I

0: Especially with Dan House. Yeah, Penta would go on to win this match. He hit him with another, he hit Evans with another destroyer. And then kind of looked out of the win. And then we get to the third match. This is where I, probably my favorite match of the whole weekend. Yes, versus, he was the champ. He was the United States champion. He beat Carmelo for the title. And then we have Trick Williams. A company with Lil Yachty.
1: Trick Williams has Lil Yachty. Lil Yachty has done with most of the
0: and get over.
1: And he's been like, Lil Yachty has been an excellent part of the Trick Williams.
0: Mm-hmm.
1: Like, it's not

0: absolutely a part of the show now. And that's crazy when you say it like that. But Trick came out with the, I think he had the best entrance to me with the whole suit, you know what I mean? I thought the whole, the long drinking jacket, that was pretty much fire. But Trick would go on to win this match and become the United States Championship. That was his first WWE title. Yep, and then we had a street fight, Dominic Mysterio versus Finn Balor, and this wasn't just Finn Balor, it was the Demon. And this is probably one of my favorite matches as well. Seeing the Demon do the coup de grace through the table, and Dominic looked great. It was a great match to watch back. The best women's match to meet of the weekend is next. Yeah, you're right. And it'll be mostly you. It'll be mostly you.
1: Because I like him.
0: Yeah. And I mean, he's there now, but.
1: He's there now. Thank you for that.
0: Yeah. But we got to our semi-main event, which was Jade Cargill versus Rhea Ripley.
1: Boy, she come up with the best. We've been all beat up Jade Cargill.
0: We have. And this one, she looked like the best women's wrestler in WWE and on the planet, to be honest with you. Look, just looks the part.
1: Look.
0: I mean, looks like the part.

think also my favorite thing about this match and about this weekend for her was that, like, she was the only heel that consistently got booed. Like, we love Randy. Randy was the heel. We didn't want to boo Randy. Anybody who had a real heel moment outside of Sami Zayn, we didn't really care about. The only person who got booed from beginning to very end was Jade Cargill, which means she's doing her job. The best. And she did a great job. And the counter from the move into the, like, their counter at the end was so hot. That was a really

But I think everything's been kind of messed up. I don't think it was a tag title match, though. I'm going to say a tag title match. But we get to our main event. Before our main event, John Cena comes out, concludes his duties. He tells us that we have 5,000 more people, so it comes up to 55,256. Miz, Kim Wilson comes out, and then Dan Housen comes out with more people who are a little bit shorter and dressed just like him. And they do the I poke, the five knuckle shuffle on the Miz, and the little people carry the Miz off. That was a really fun spot, and now we go to our main event because we gotta get out of here, man. Let's look at the time.

0: I mean, I would say top 10 for sure.
1: Top 10?
0: For sure, top 10. Top 5, I would have to really look at all 42.
1: All 42 men of it?
0: But I can guarantee you.
1: Could be that in the names.
0: I don't know. It's not beating Andre.
1: Maybe not Hogan.
0: And I don't think it beats Macho Bryce either.
1: Maybe we'll do a deep dive.
0: We should, but that was a really good match. That's all I can say. It's a really good match. I would advise anybody, if you want to watch wrestling at its highest peak and its highest point
1: right there
0: of wrestling, that would

18, Gary. Good for Her is a monthly film fundraiser series that celebrates STEM rage in film. They've raised more than $18,000 for local community organizations. They're presenting their As You Wish series every Saturday in June at Agecroft Hall and Gardens, as well as other screenings at Studio 23, Banditos, and Star Hill. I'll include a link to their website on the webpage for this show at TV Jerry.

0: excerpt from Mary Oliver, Saved by the Beauty of the World, a documentary on the acclaimed poet, which was produced and directed by local filmmaker Sasha Waters. Longtime listeners may remember her previous visit on the show in 2022 to talk about her other documentary, Gary Warnegrand, All Things Are Photographable, and I'll include a link to that interview on the webpage. This new documentary will air August 26th on the PBS series American Masters, and we're going to go deep into making the film, including getting interviews with Steve Carell, John Waters, Oprah Winfrey, and Helen Bonham Carter, among others.
1: Sifter, review of the week.
0: Office Romance on Netflix. After several impressive comic and dramatic performances, including Ted Lasso and Shrinking, Brett Goldstein confidently steps into his first leading man role. He proves his comic charms as a writer and actor. Jennifer Lopez plays the CEO of an airline, which has the usual anti-fraternization policy. Goldstein is one of her staff lawyers, who puts that rule to the test. Although the story runs through the expected formula, several things set it apart. In addition to Goldstein's appealing performance, this may be the best thing Lopez has done, and the rest of the ensemble is often fun. Tony Hale's HR rep is the hilarious highlight, and stick to the credits for his funniest scene. There are unexpected broad moments accompanied by genuinely smart writing. Director Ol Parker, whose last film was Ticket to Paradise, has again nailed the comic rhythm, including several laugh-out-loud moments. The film isn't breaking any new ground, but it adds a new winner to the genre that proves genuinely appealing and often funny. I gave Office Romance 4.5 out of 5 stars. Sasha Waters, welcome back to Sifter for the Year. It's been a couple of years, hasn't it?
2: It has been a couple of years. I'm kind of a slow filmmaker.
0: First of all, is Pie Shake your company?
2: Pie Shake is my company.
0: And where did that name come from?
2: It came from a very special treat in a cafe, or really a diner in Iowa City called Hamburger No. 2. And it's a pie shake, and it's a slice of pie and some vanilla ice cream thrown into a blender.
0: Oh, wow.
2: So when I lived in Iowa, I started calling my company Pie Shake, and I just stuck with that.
0: Sounds delicious.
2: It's very good.
0: On our last interview, you also mentioned that sometimes between your long-form documentaries, you do short films. You still doing that?
2: 4 short films since that time. So those play in film festivals, museums, curated screenings, community screenings. And I love that because, you know, when you make a short film, a programmer looks at it and thinks about what it's in conversation with. So whenever you see it, it's in a program with other short films, so it's always a different experience because you're seeing it in the context of, you know, other short films and what it's in dialogue with. So I really love that experience.
0: Let's move to the reason we're really here, Mary Oliver, Saved by the Beauty of the World. What inspired you to do that?
2: So Mary Oliver is an artist whose work has been really meaningful to me for a long time. I'm pretty sure I first discovered her the way so many people, my generation and other generations, discovered different poems and poets, which was through Garrison Keillor's The Writer's Almanac, which used to air on National Public Radio every single day.
0: Yep, an excerpt from that's in the documentary, too.
2: It is, yeah, and it's that particular poem, which is really close to my heart, called When Death Comes. And so that was really the first poem I can remember hearing by Mary Oliver, and I just kept going, and the poem said also the essays are really important to the collection of essays called Upstream, which is really, really beautiful, and it's, in fact, the essays are a way, like,

0: too, because I worked with a co-editor for the first time, which was just one of the best experiences. But certainly, like, having that experience of doing a biographical documentary was helpful in terms of coming to this one as well.
1: So you didn't have to do a Kickstarter this time?
0: I did not have to do a Kickstarter this time.
1: I want to sidetrack for a second. You said working for the first time with another editor. How was that? You said it was great. How was that different?
0: I loved it. It was the best. I mean, it was kind of a crazy workflow because she's in Chicago. And so we had these mirrored drives. We each had a physical hard drive with all the media on it. And then we would share Premiere project files back and forth. You know, we did a, I mean, it's just, you know, so much you can do by sharing project files or sharing spreadsheets and Google Documents with notes and so on and so forth. So we would have these elaborate spreadsheets that were almost like blueprints or maps, you know, like not hardcore, that this is exactly what we're doing. But she would work on one section, and then I would work on it and hand it back to her. So we would work on different sections at different times, essentially. But she was quite brilliant, so I was very lucky.
2: Surprise guest drop-in.
1: Many more questions, but as you probably know, I like to have surprise drop-ins, and I've got somebody from your past who wanted to drop in to say hello.
0: Oh, who could it be? Hi.
1: Footnote. Justin James Reed is a photographer, researcher, professor emeritus at VCU Arts, and the founder director of Lights in the Sky, a fine art gallery in Richmond.
3: Well, hey, Jerry. Nice to see you. And Sasha, lovely to see you as well.
0: Have you even seen this movie yet, Justin?
3: You keep teasing me. You keep saying you're going to share it with me.
0: You know what? I'm going to write myself a note. I got to send you the link. I wanted you to see it in the theater, but I will send you the link. Okay, so Jerry, I have to tell you, Justin is thanked in the credits because he did something. It's like one of those things that you might think seems so small, so like a non-filmmaker, but was really critical. There's this poem in which Mary Oliver talks about her mother as blue wisteria. That's the first line of the poem. She says, my mother was the blue wisteria. And so it was like this time of year that I knew blue wisteria was in bloom in Richmond, but I'm a city girl. I'm from New York, so I didn't know what it was like. But Justin told me, oh my God, there's this place with all this blue wisteria. You have to go film it. And I went and I filmed on 16 millimeter, I filmed probably like 200 feet, which is about 6 minutes.

0: counts. So how do you know each other, Justin?
1: Sasha was my chair in photography and film at VCU. We both started right at exactly the same time, actually, way back in 2012. So that's how we were originally introduced.
2: So I was his boss, but then later he was my boss.
0: Uh-huh. Mm-hmm. How did that happen?
2: he just surpassed me.
1: Well, that can get to my story that I'm going to tell about Sasha, Jim.
0: There you go.
2: I'm ready. I don't know what this story is.
1: I know. After Sasha gave me that lovely introduction, here I go. I'm just wondering what's, like, circling through Sasha's mind right now. Well, I was speaking with a mutual colleague this morning, actually, trying to recall some things. And one word that they used when talking about Sasha was relentless. which I think was very applicable. But this same colleague, who will remain nameless, Sasha is someone who cannot stop working. She is tenacious. She is always working on something. And I think that if she doesn't have a really big project going, she's probably a little bit unsettled. That's always the impression I've gotten of you, Sasha, is that you always like to have a few things going on so that you can stay busy. But because of this, she kind of works a little bit like clockwork in this regard. Depending on the season, so if there was like a big award that was going to be announced, a class that was going to be scheduled, certain benchmarks, you know, in the academic calendar, Sasha would routinely come in at the same time of year with the exact same kinds of feedback, we'll call it, to the point where we were joking, and this is actually pre-AI, but we were joking that if we took all of her emails and put them into an algorithm, we could, like, predict exactly what she was going to say on what date at which time of year.
2: I think this is a really good point. This is I.

0: cyclical in this way.
1: Yeah, and I would say more than anything, Jerry, I think it really speaks to her passion. You know, I think just her kind of, our colleague used this term, relentless. But that drive, I think, is what's really fueled her success, and especially I think that's really come to fruition with this latest film that I've yet to see, but I'm very excited to see.
0: And I have a post-it right here, sending to Justin.
1: But of course, I'm hearing about all of the showings that she's having, the wonderful, wonderful reviews that she's getting, which is just so well-deserved because, yeah, she just works tirelessly on this stuff, and it's really impressive.
2: What are some of the best memories you have of back in the good old days at VCU with her?
1: Yeah, I mean, Sasha, I will still say to this day, is the best boss I've ever had. She was extremely supportive, was always there for us, very much had our back, maybe even to a fault. But no, I feel very lucky to have worked with Sasha. I think that we might both agree, although I had left VCU a few years ago as a full-time professor, I think we were really there at a very special time, and I think part of it had to do with the connection we had and just the wonderful kind of department that we were able to build together, which was lovely.
2: Are you making films? What are you doing?
1: So I'm a photographer by trade, so I am working on a photography project right now that's going to be debuting at Candela Gallery here in Richmond. Now Candela Photo Arts, they've just done an official rebranding.
0: But you've got to talk about your gallery too, Justin.
1: But that show will be opening in November, along with the publication of works that I've been making over the past few years. And then, as Sasha mentioned, I also opened my own gallery earlier this year. It's called Lights in the Sky. It's on Robinson Street, right in the Fan. We're in between shows right now, but the next show is with an amazing artist from Wales named Anna Vigers, and that show is going to open on summer solstice.
2: Well, Justin, thanks for dropping in and giving her a little surprise.
1: Thank you for the invitation, Jerry. I really appreciate it, and I look forward to catching your full discussion when this all comes out.
2: Okie dokie. Thank you so much.
0: Thanks.
1: All right, you guys. Have a great day.
0: Bye-bye.
1: Bye.
2: Okay, back to Mary Oliver, and of course, the film opens very wonderfully and surprisingly with Stephen Colbert.
0: It does.
2: How did you get him?
0: So, Stephen Colbert, on his show a little over a year ago, last in April of 2025, one evening he had Michelle Williams on as a guest, and they were talking, and they started talking about poetry, and he said, "I send the poem The Summer Day by Mary Oliver to my children on the first day of summer every year." And like five people texted me or sent me a clip, and people were like, "Oh my God, Stephen Colbert loves Mary Oliver." So it turns out that I actually know someone in common with him. I reached out to this friend, and I said, "Can you please help me figure out how to get in touch with Stephen Colbert?" Because I found that, in the, you know, there are a few different celebrities in the film.
2: We're going to get to all of them, believe me.
0: Yeah, so, you know, so one of the things I found was that, you know, you can go on IMDb Pro and find the name and contact information It's really hard to break through because I'm sure they get a billion emails a day. In almost every case, it really was like through someone I knew or through some other weird connection or around that way. And so with Stephen Colbert, that was the case where I just asked his friend of mine who forwarded it to one of his people, and then we were able to make it work, and it was just phenomenal because we got to film in the green room, we got to have Golden Beer, and the crew who worked with him and worked on the show were just incredibly accommodating, so helpful.
2: Oh, so they shot it?
0: No, we brought our crew. Oh. I mean, in terms of just, I brought Tyler and Janelle from Departure Fund Films, who are both my former students from VCU.
2: Goodness. I'll include my podcast with Janelle and Tyler about the documentary they shot on the webpage for the show at TV Jerry.
0: It was really special. Just the way he seems in the film. He's a really direct, genuine, thoughtful person. So I don't know if he's seen the finished Mary Oliver film yet, but I hope he has. So
2: he recited that poem by memory, right?
0: We had a teleprompter for all of the companies.
2: Oh, you did? Okay, because everybody was so perfect. I'm like, wow, these people really know these poems.
0: No, we had a teleprompter.
2: Okay, that makes sense. So he did, and a number of the other people we're going to get to in a minute were standing for their interviews as opposed to sitting in a chair. What was your theory behind that?
0: You know, Jerry, that is such a great question. I teach advanced documentary almost every year, not quite every year. And I showed a clip from that Werner Herzog movie, Grizzly Man.
2: Goodness. Grizzly Man was a 2005 film directed by Werner Herzog about a bear activist who had an untimely end.
0: I noticed that Werner Herzog interviews a lot of people standing up. Not everybody, but a lot. I saw that and I thought, oh, there's such an interesting energy here when you film someone standing up. And so for really long interviews, like, you don't want to ask them to stand there for more than an hour because it's not comfortable.
3: Right.
0: And you want them to be able to kind of laugh and move in and stuff. But for the reading, I wanted a different kind of energy, and so that's where that came from. I stole the idea from Brendan Hassan.
3: Oh, okay. Well, that's a good person to steal from. Well, let's talk about some of the other stars. Our mutual friend, Mr. John Waters, was in there. How did you land him? Obviously, he's a big fan of Mary, and, well, was a big friend of Mary.
0: Yes, he was a good friend of Mary's. You know, he's actually not that hard to get in touch with. I mean, you know, I should know people who know him and kind of get in touch with him, and he said yes right away. That was actually the very first interview that we filmed, because we weren't officially, like, fully in production yet. But I kind of knew that he was in a down cycle and was about to go back out on the road, and so I convinced WNT to give us some production money before we were, like, we were still waiting to hear on our NIH grant. Because I'm in Richmond, you know, we're in Richmond, and he's just in Baltimore. We were able to set that up, and again, I went with Tom Lentinel from Departure Point, and we filmed that interview, and it was great, too, that it was the first one, because he told us so much that he didn't know. And he was wonderful, and he had watched the film, and we talked about it, so that was really great. And I will hopefully see him in Provincetown next week at the film festival.
3: Oh, cool, cool. And then, of course, there's Oprah. How did you land her? That's a big gift.
0: I know. You know something?
3: And she was sitting down.
0: Right, and Oprah I did not film. She filmed that herself and sent it.
3: Ah, okay.
0: So, you know, I worked with her people. I sort of sent them screen grabs of what a bunch of her different interviews look like, and
3: right.
0: You know, we're either going for, like, libraries or solariums and so on and so forth. Here's the training. This is an example where I literally emailed the 3 trillion contacts on her IMDb page. I did not hear anything back. But we used that interview that Maria Shriver did with Mary Oliver that appears in O Magazine.
3: Oh.
0: So I was in touch with the archive people to get permission. So I was emailing with them about archive-related stuff, and I said, by the way, I really want to get Oprah to read poems for the film. Like, I don't know who to reach out to. What should I do? And they're like, oh, we can ask her. So I was like, oh, great.
3: Oh, wow.
0: So it just happened that the people at her company, Harpo, were just very helpful and generous and helped out with that.
3: And then you just mentioned Maria Shriver.
0: She had spoken at Mary Oliver's memorial at the 92nd Street Y. And so
3: in the documentary.
0: It was through that I was able to get a contact for her assistant.
3: Like you said, you just had some people read poems. You had a local lady, Lucy Dacus, in there.
0: Lucy Dacus, yes.
3: Yeah. And Helena Bonham Carter popped up just to do that one poem. That was pretty wild.
0: Yes. So she was someone who I discovered was a Mary Oliver fan because there was a TikTok of her reading Wild Beasts.
3: Oh, wow.
0: Maybe it's different in the UK. I don't know. I was able to find a contact and kept through, and that was fine. I had to go to London to film it.
3: Did you? Okay.
0: Yeah, that was really fun. So I went to London and hired a local crew. And we did film her reading a few different poems, and, you know, we did a couple of different setups with her, and so that was just pretty good. She was wonderful.
3: And then finally, Steve Buscemi.
0: And Steve Buscemi, too, I had a friend at home with him from the 90s New York film world. He's not a big poetry guy, which he said in my little interview with him, but Mary Oliver's biographer, Lindsay Whalen, who's in the film, told me that she used to see Steve Buscemi have Mary reading when Mary was still alive. So she was one of the ones. Steve Buscemi is a fan of Mary Oliver's.
3: Was there anybody that was a big fan that you knew of that you wanted that you couldn't get?
0: You know, I talked to Natalie Portman people at one point, but she was based in Paris, so that seemed a little bit too complicated.
3: Oh, come on, I lived to Paris? Come on.
0: I know, that would be really cool. There were other people just in general who I really wanted to interview. I really wanted to interview the writer Honey from New York. He's a wonderful poet and writer who's based in Ohio, and I wanted to talk to him about Ohio and writing from and about Ohio. And I just at a certain point ran out of time and space in the film. I mean, even the interviews that I have, there's so much more people say, and it's just so beautiful that we couldn't fit into the film. So
3: now, speaking of beauty of the world, so much nature footage.
0: Yes.
3: Did you shoot all that? Was some of that stock? Did you send other people out to shoot it?
0: It's a mix. So a lot of the local 16 mil. I mean, it's hard to tell, hopefully, because it should kind of blend together at a certain point. So the 16 millimeter footage that's original from Provincetown and Beach Forest, I shot all of that on my camera. I think I have a hero photo, but I have a 16mm hand crank Bolex, and then a lot of it was in stock. And then I also collect other people's home movies, which I never said. I say it out loud, I'm like, that sounds like a weird hobby, but so it's original 16 stock from archive houses, and then just stuff that I collect.
3: So even like, was like some of the families and stuff like that, was that not Mary Oliver's family? That was just
0: not Mary Oliver's family. The photos are, the footage is not.
3: Oh, okay. Oh, interesting. Okay. So some of the footage had the red overexposures on the side.
0: Mm-hmm.
3: Was that intentional, or was that actually exposed that way and you decided to leave it in, or was that
0: a it was exposed that way. Whenever you shoot 16 millimeter, like it's like my camera is older than I am, it's a really old camera. So there's always that opportunity for like mistakes, like hair or dirt or flashes, and so we could have punched in and cropped it out. We just decided to let it go.
3: Which brings up another question. Most of the photos were clean, and then there were a few that did have the black borders, and you could see the, like, the, all the information from the...
0: Yeah.
3: Why did you decide to leave those that way as opposed to cleaning those up?
0: You know, again, just to kind of give it that, you know, grounded in that kind of authentic moment of like when it was taken, right? So I think in a lot of those cases, it's the photos by Molly Cook, her partner. So we wanted to sort of show that, like, it is this original film photography from the 60s and so on and so forth.
3: And now there were stacks of those fan letters that you had a montage of. Would you just find those from the archives? And
0: yeah.
3: Tell me about that, because that's
0: a
3: lot of work.
0: I mean, a bajillion fan letters.
3: Yeah.
0: So, yeah, the first thing I asked about the archives. So the interesting thing about the archive is that Mary Oliver's archive is currently at the Library of Congress. But I had access to it before it was deposited there.
3: Uh-huh. Which is easier, probably, too. Right?
0: It's easier and harder. It's easier because I don't have to be physically at the Library of Congress and kind of going through things one at a time with the white gloves on. But it's harder because nothing's processed or organized. I mean, it's a little organized. She wasn't, like, just willy-nilly throwing things in boxes, but it was a lot. So Lindsay Whalen, Mary's biographer, had about 35 boxes with her.
3: Wow.
0: And then they came to Washington, D.C., and they were in the offices of Bill Reichblum, who is Mary Oliver's literary executor and just a wonderful, amazing human being, who let me work in his offices for

0: things that you had for the Sacrifice Kingdom.
1: You are resolute and committed. What was the word you used?
0: Relentless.
1: Relentless. Yes, you are relentless. You have that interesting segment where you have people who were middle school students when they wrote letters to her, and now they're adults. How did you find those people in the first place and find out that happening, and then how did you get back on them to do the interviews?
0: So we found this folder with all these letters from this one particular eighth grade class at this middle school. I pulled them out and read them, and I saved the best ones. You know, they were not the best ones, but, you know, like the ones that really felt meaningful. And then I stopped. I did some very serious internet stalking, tracking people down on Facebook and LinkedIn and Instagram, tracking down their parents. I mean, it was creepy. I was like stalking them. But then once I found, like, the teacher and then one student, we kind of got them all together, and so we were able to film that. They're in college now, so those kids were all back in Santa Barbara for a little break in January. I love that. See, you know, the broadcast version that's going to be on PBS is 10 minutes shorter than the theatrical version. Yeah, and I fought the
1: PBS.
0: I love it. I love it. But PBS cut it. So
1: why do you like teaching?
0: I love teaching. I love it. I love it. I learn so much from my students. They're so funny and smart and curious. I love the energy that they bring. They really give me hope. I mean, I think people who are not around young people maybe have all kinds of weird, not very good ideas about them being cynical or sensitive. Or I don't know, but
1: right.
0: All the young people I know, I mean, they're sensitive in the best way. Like, they should be sensitive, right?
1: Yeah,
0: it's like good to be sensitive. And so, yeah, I'm very inspired by my students.
1: And how do you fit the shooting in with the students? Now, I know you got to teach, so you got to be there. I mean, do you just get your holidays when you go shoot everything, or does VCR let you have some
0: time? I mean, it's certainly hard. I did get some time off last spring because I had this deadline. It's certainly not something I could do every year or even every 3 years, like deliver a film for broadcast. It's very specific, and I don't know that I'll be working on a feature again anytime soon. Like, I really look forward to just kind of going back and working on the shorts for that reason, because it's really demanding on my time. And so I think the deadlines are the nature of certain kinds of partnerships with broadcast. It's really hard for me because I'm a slow filmmaker.
1: I think you just answered my next question was, what's your next project? So you don't have another one on the horizon.
0: No, I mean, I have different things that I'm working on in development, but they're pretty far out. And I'm really interested in working on shorts. I have two different short films that I've filmed, but I just haven't even had a chance to edit yet.
1: Okay.
0: I'm doing some shooting this summer for a little short project. I'm interested in just being really generative and, you know, getting a few things done and help quickly, because especially right now, like, I would say for the last more than 6 months now, I've really just been in this sort of non-creative part of finishing a film. Like, I'm delivering a movie. So, since I did all my post-production at the Western Center Incredible Space in Columbus, Ohio, I finished that in January, but since January, I have just been doing these music cue sheets, doing digital cue sheets, making sure I have all my releases, making sure I have all my licenses. So I'm just doing this, like, logistical
1: producer stuff. Yeah,
0: very important producer stuff, but not creative. So I'm looking forward to just going, diving back in and doing creative work.
1: One question I always like to ask everybody at the end, when you're not doing your own projects, what have you been watching lately? It's movies, streaming?
0: Oh, that's a good question. When I was in Dublin, I saw Power Ballad.
1: Footnote. I just saw Power Ballad myself, and we'll post my review on the webpage for this show at TV Jerry.
0: I mean, it's funny because I usually like to try and promote documentaries, but that happens to be the last thing I saw, and it's actually really cute and great, and my daughter loved it, so that was fun. I've been seeing a lot of really great documentaries. I'm

0: actually burned there. It's a film that she made over many, many years in collaboration with her trans son, starting when he was in high school. And so they made this film together. Hopefully, they'll both be there.
1: Well, I'm told you, Mary. Well, Mary, this has been Sasha. This has been great to get you back on again, and congratulations on the film.
0: Take care. Thank you. Okay, bye.
1: That was Sasha Waters, the producer-director of Mary Oliver, Saved by the Beauty of the World, a documentary on the acclaimed poet. It will air August 26th on the PBS series American Masters, and I'll have links on the webpage for this show at TV Jerry. This new one from Steven Spielberg is said to be a sort of alien answer to his Close Encounters of the Third Kind, with Emily Blunt, Josh O'Connor, Colin Firth, and the ever-present Edmund Domingo. Not that plain. So gay. Even the title has explanation points after each word. This is a camp-infused drag queen-dominated comedy about a runaway train. It's from RuPaul's folks, with her playing the president, and directed by Adam Chapman, who earned his camp credentials with the movie Hairspray. Japanese to life, and this animated film follows a man's journey through life while confronting modern social issues and personal struggles. The Furious, also from Japan, comes this non-animated revenge film about a father fighting kidnappers to save his daughter. Another father lives a double life as a counterfeiter and con man while his daughter struggles to cope with his past. This film came out in 2021, directed by and starring Sean Penn with his daughter, Dylan. Surviving Earth on Peacock, a Yugoslav refugee and harmonica player in Bristol builds a new life and forms a Balkan music band. They Will Kill You on HBO. Zazie Beetz plays a woman who becomes a housekeeper in a New York City high rise that discovers a satanic cult. Diane Frank Elder on Netflix. A 19th century Mexican writer journeys into her subconscious to face the monsters she's written about. Next week, the Fredericksburg Film Festival enters its fourth year and will meet the founders and one of the filmmakers. This is Gary Williams. Thank you.

Management, and we are about to start the second show of Quality Time with me, DJ Dial-Up. We are going to be taking it real slow today. The theme is molasses, because it's hot out there. You know, we all need to slow down. I hope everyone's keeping hydrated, and let's get this thing moving.

Go, go, go, go, go, go, go, go, go, go, go, go, go, go, go, go, go, go, go, go, go, go, go, go, go, go, go, go, go, go, go, go, go, go, go, go, go, go, go, go, go, go, go, go, go, go, go, go, go, go, go, go, go, go, go, go, go, go, go, go, go, go, go, go, go, go, go, go, go, go, go, go, go, go, go, go, go, go, go, go, go, go, go, go, go, go, go, go, go, go, go, go, go, go, go, go, go, go, go, go, go, go, go, go, go, go, go, go, go, go, go, go, go, go, go, go, go, go, go, go, go, go, go, go, go, go, go, go, go, go, go, go, go, go, go, go, go, go, go, go, go, go, go, go, go, go, go, go, go, go, go, go, go, go, go, go, go, go, go, go, go, go, go, go, go, go, go, go, go, go, go, go, go, go, go, go, go, go, go, go, go, go, go, go, go, go, go, go, go

0: 30 seconds? 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

0: Remix. 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
0: Thank you.

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1: I know you see me on the video. I know you heard me on the radio. But you still don't pay me no attention. Listening to what your girlfriend's mentioned. He's a freak. 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It's cool, I'm not trying to put a rush on you. I had to let you know that I got a crush on you.
0: It's

0: blush to keep this so nice.
1: I know you see me on the video. I know you heard me on the radio. But you still don't pay me no attention. Listening to what your girlfriends mention. These are free. Got a different girl every day, other week. It's cool, I'm not trying to put a rush on you. I had to let you know that I got a crush on you.

0: 30 seconds? What? I only got 30 seconds? Okay. 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I'm the host of The Other Black Music. 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
3: Life is full of choices, and many years ago I chose to become a vegetarian. 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And since Drew's dad is a vegetarian, he decided to be vegetarian too. You may decide to go vegetarian for better health, for a better environment, or you can be like Drew and I and just decide you don't want to eat.
2: I love animals and I love being a vegetarian.
4: We're vegetarians.

Good morning, one and all. Try to turn that down a little on the button. Not supposed to touch. Defiance in daily practice. It's essential to, you know, try and break some rules every once in a while. Some really small ones, so that when you're faced with a big opportunity to stand up in the face of the law or something else, that you would either be like, I don't know, this doesn't feel right. But, you know, that law or that rule or that belief is being used to oppress and dominate somebody else, especially if that somebody else is, like, you know, worse off than you, then you have the courage to stand up and be like, actually, that's wrong. I'm not going to let that happen anymore. And just like that, the music's over. It is 9 o'clock in Richmond, tuned into WRAR LP 97.3 FM Richmond. It's the Sunday Morning Jazz Show. Happy Black Music Month. Happy Pride to everybody who celebrates both those things, especially the latter. But again, don't want to leave anybody out. So I'm going to thank none other than Mr. Jazz for showing up, hanging out with the other Mike Murphy, last week and giving us that Sunday school session and hipping us to a lot of great music that you don't always hear on WRAR or anywhere in Richmond, which is part of what makes WRAR such an amazing entity. The fact that, you know, you can have somebody with over 50 years of experience in jazz radio get on the mic and tell you some things you didn't know, play some music you haven't heard, or maybe you haven't heard in a while. But he is just one of many folks that make up the Jazz Posse, including myself, the Disco Cat. I got Ken Holman, who's also been on air for a long time, the already aforementioned Michael Murphy, who used to do Mellow Madness here back in the day. And then, of course, DJ Woody and you, who is back in the fold. And speaking of, I've got something special he's working on for you and doing a presentation of some live recordings around Richmond. That's forthcoming. But I think last time he was on air, a little teaser from the band Schoolwork, Adam Hopkins and friends doing Ornette Coleman stuff. And yeah, so want to shout out Adam Hopkins too, and Out of Your Head Records and their Oscillis Festival, Oscillis. We got some accolades for doing what they do, which was pretty much booking some folks on their way to Big Ears and bringing them to Richmond. And again, we can't think folks like Adam and Scott and really just all the musicians in town, as well as you listeners. Like, y'all are part of the Jazz Posse as far as I'm concerned, and being the jazz director, I get to make that decision. So welcome to the fold once more. We're gonna get the music, because I've been chatting a little bit, but I just want to say hi, good morning. It looks beautiful outside. It's been hot. Hope you're hydrating. Hope you are doing what you need to do to refill your cup and make sure you're not running around on empty. Gas prices have come down a bit, so hopefully you are able to refuel your vehicle, your mind, your body, your soul, and just, you know, spend some time with yourself and some music, and I'll hush my fuss. We got Lakeisha Benjamin, the latest from her, kicking us off the album We Dream. It's called Beyond the Dawn, featuring Terrence Blanchard. Then we'll hear from the Sun Ra Orchestra from a few years back, some Brandy Younger, some Irreversible Entanglements, pretty much kick it off with some of my favorite recent artists, and then more new releases throughout the fold. Around 11 o'clock, going to have none other than Dr. Jovia Armstrong join me to talk about what she's been up to in Richmond lately, share some tunes as well, and just kind of hang out and see what happens. So stay tuned for that. And if you have to go anywhere, you can always catch the replay of this show and any of our shows on our archive online at WRAR.org. Once you're on the website, if you're not familiar, click on Listen, and then there's a show archive. And this one will be available around 1:30 or so this afternoon. But I don't want to stop you from listening to Stop the Madness or the other great music programming we have on WRAR. But that's why it's available 24/7, 365 days out of the year online at WRIR.org. Aside from that, studio phone lines are open, 804-649-9737. Want to say hello. How you doing? Chat it up or whatnot. We can make that happen. Request line is open. Happy to work things in as y'all need to hear them. Anything else? Just reach out, social media, or like I said, via the phone line. And comment on the blog. I would love to get some blog comments. I don't think I've ever gotten one in all my years here. But, you know, just put that out in the universe.
But for right now, we're going to put some music out in the universe for you. Make sure all the right buttons are on and the sliders are up. And then here we go. Lakeisha Benjamin, Beyond the Dawn.

It's a long one, life gun, neck gun, smoke a gun, all in one fire gun. Hidden red rag on, weigh a ton, lore, help someone, pull a fast one, it's a long one. We overcome. Bring it back and rewind. They're gonna blow it up like Oppenheimer.

0: Plus One.
1: Freedom is when life is a walk in the park. It's taking the time to feel the crisp air of a fall day brush across your cheeks. It's having no commitments on the calendar for a week.
2: Freedom is binge watching Bridgerton for the third time. It is when you can go shopping without looking at the price tags and simply say, put it on my tab. Freedom is winning the womb lottery of generational wealth.
1: Freedom is ordering from a menu without worrying about caloric intake. And it is being seen for the substance of your character, not by your external characteristics. It's not wearing heels and not worrying about what your hair looks like, especially on the weekends.
2: Freedom is going to elementary school without walking through a metal detector. It's having access to quality education without hurdles and without exorbitant debt.
1: And it's being accepted to your top choices of higher learning institutions, because you just got it like that.
2: Freedom is when you've been groomed to have the clarity and courage to create your own destiny, realize your goals, and know that anything is possible.
1: It is the equal distribution of wealth, as well as troubles and burdens. Freedom is being Black, walking through a white neighborhood with no fear, with Nina Simone in your ear. It's when a police car, or frankly, any armed service uniform doesn't make you nervous.
2: It's being comfortable enough to talk to strangers, cashiers, car dealers, what have you, without worrying about judgment or bogus stereotypes. Freedom is knowing you can vote, and it will count.
1: Freedom is no walls, and no cages, and no glass ceilings either.
2: Freedom is not a male thing. In fact, freedom is understanding gender to be a social construct and falling wherever you choose on the gender spectrum.
1: Freedom is not having to deal with legislation that tells you what to do with your body or who you should love, nor being trafficked, nor working in a sweatshop, and definitely not being physically abused or assaulted.
2: Freedom is knowing that your cries for help will not fall on deaf ears. Freedom is not equivalent to privilege.
1: And it is having no contingency plan. Freedom is investing in a dream because you know even if it fails, you got backup. It's investing more time with your children because you don't need that second or third job.
2: Freedom is taking an Uber instead of the subway because the neighborhood you're going to is a little sketchy. And it's not having to go to another neighborhood to get fresh vegetables. Freedom is being able to get vegan food wherever you go, and it tasting good.
1: Freedom is going to Hawaii to bake in the sun or cool off in the water when you're having withdrawals from addiction. It is knowing that your mistakes will be seen as mishaps and not a reason to put you in prison, and knowing you'll have help getting a fresh start after.
2: Freedom is not worrying that your healthcare might be affected by class, ethnic background, or racial bias. Freedom is feeling no pain. And it's being able to get your groove on until you're 99 and a half.
1: Freedom is to exist in a capitalist society, conscious that your purchases will not support child or slave labor. Freedom is being able to make the decision not to live in a capitalist society. Freedom is not having to worry if your town will still be standing when you get back home.
2: It's not having to worry that your child may be mutilated or killed by friendly or unfriendly fire. Freedom is feeling safe while worshiping. And it's being able to voice your opinion without worry of retaliation.
1: Freedom is making beautiful melody. It's having the space to create. And it's your husband or father understanding that you too have dreams. It is being seen by those who can't look away anymore. Freedom is being both the voice and the sound.

Tuned in to WRAR LP 97.3 FM Richmond. That right there, Terry Lynn Carrington from We Insist 2025. That is Freedom Is, featuring Tamia Elliott, Milana Casado, Morgan Guerin, Ian Michael, Simon Mueller, Matthew Stevens, and Devon Gates sharing their thoughts on what freedom is. And it can be a wonderful, many splendid thing. It is also a constant struggle. And one of those things where you can't slack on it, right? You have to keep fighting for it. And that's part of the Irreversible Entanglements right there, the Panamanian fight song from Future, Present, Past. That came out a couple months ago. And I'm almost positive since it came out, I've played a track off of that song or that album every time. It's one of my like go-tos in the morning. Possibly one of my favorite bands, but maybe I'll do that. Brandy Younger, before that, taking it all the way back to 2021 with Love and Struggle off of Somewhere Different. Sunrise Orchestra from 2020, Door the Cosmos and Say off of the album Swirling. That, of course, is the orchestra as led by none other than Marshall Allen. Sorry, I'm blanking. Getting names jumbled up early in the morning. And then Lakeisha Benjamin gave us Beyond the Dawn, featuring Terrence Blanchard. That's a new one out now on Artwork Records entitled We Dream. And, you know, thinking about We Insist, Freedom Now, being a Max Roach record, and then thinking about it's been a while since I played the Max Roach and Clifford Brown together. So I'm going to play some of that, and maybe we'll pivot a little bit and go back into some more classic or older jazz, since I know, you know, we're always stretching. We're always struggling for the freedom that is this sound and what it is and what it isn't, who gets to decide that. And, you know, I think that's part of the fun of doing a jazz show on community radio, right? Like, left to my own devices, I could play Thelonious Monk all the time. And I sometimes think to, but also there's so much great music out there, new and old, and just want to provide you with some things maybe you haven't heard or maybe you just need to hear. So we're going to jump into Time from Clifford Brown and Max Roach, and then see what happens after that. Thanks for listening, y'all. 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

The late, the great saxophone colossus himself, Sonny Rollins, right there doing Woody and You live at the Village Vanguard 1957. Recently passed. And the Sunday Morning Jazz Posse's one and only Ken Holman did a great tribute set at the end of May, May 31st. If you missed it, that is online at WRAR.org. Just look on the schedule, or if you're listening live now and following along on my blog post, you can click on the Sunday Morning Jazz Show, and I'll take you to a list of all the shows. And just look for the one that says with DJ Ken, and the most recent one, that is. But all of Ken's shows are always great. I mean, we're really fortunate. We got a great group of people playing and sharing their love of jazz with you every Sunday morning here from 9 a.m. to 1 p.m. But yeah, I thought about doing some Sonny Rollins tribute. But what happened instead is after I played that Clifford Brown and Max Roach, I was like, oh, let me play some other live stuff from the era. And so after Clifford Brown and Max Roach, we heard Yusuf Lateef from Live at Pep's Volume 2. Played Volume 1 quite often over the years on this show. That was I Remember Clifford from Mr. Lateef. And then, Sonny Rollins. And I jumped in to say we're going to hear a live version of The Sidewinder to round out this set from Lee Morgan. It's from 1970, live at the Lighthouse. And it's going to be lengthy. It might run over. I might forget to hop in and do the station ID. I'm going to do my best. And then we're going to get into some other stuff. I don't know. We'll see what happens. But thank you for listening. Shout out to Straw. Shout out to everybody else tuned in right now. And that's it for me. So let's check out this 13-minute version of Sidewinder.

0: See what I mean?
1: You're right. 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Thanks, Dad.
0: Just keep practicing, son. You'll get it.
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Mm-hmm.

the latest from Arto Moreira and Ricardo Baclar here with Flora Purim, excuse me, on vocals. That's Vu Da Tarde off of Macranos, out now on Jasmine Music. For that, we heard Bobby Sanabria's Multiverse Big Band with La Vida Es Sueño off of Arsenio and Beyond, a tribute to Arsenio Rodriguez. I think, if I remember correctly, Bobby Sanabria was talking about wanting to do some of those songs in a big band format. And it's a really great album. If you enjoyed that track, you can seek it out. Gabriel Espinosa with the Brazilian Project. Before that, Mijarana. Sergio Pereira with Up the Hill off of Colors of Time. And then Elaine Elias with Felicidade off of Via Vivo. Also from 2026. All these are from 2026. That Io Vivo, another great live record across the board. And then we heard Martina Da Silva doing Love Fool from Living Room 1. That's back in 2021. She put that out. Gonna back dedicate that to Jean, who I think posted some Carnegiens on the internet the other day. Yeah, particularly this song. And then to my good friend Jay, who may or may not be listening, but is also a huge Carnegiens fan and a good friend and turned me on to lots of great music over the years. And that's what it's about, is lots of great music and sharing it with your friends, neighbors, and occasional strangers, if they consent to it. It's 11 o'clock in Richmond, Virginia. We are halfway through the show and I'm going to play some music for you. And then, you know, pretty soon have a special guest in studio, talk about some stuff. But for right now, let's get back into it with the David Janeway Trio doing a medley of, Search for Peace and Blues on the Corner. McCoy Tyner action for you right here.

0: Okay.
1: All right, we are here with Dr. Jovia Armstrong, WRIR. How you doing this morning?
2: I'm doing pretty well. Good. I woke up.
1: Yeah, that's right. Woke up and got coffee.
2: Yes.
1: And then we've been having a great conversation about music, about influences, about technology, about what jazz is and isn't. And we'll probably get to a little bit of all of that. But first, wanted to ask you about what you're up to in Richmond lately and your new project you're doing over at the Reveille.
2: Oh, yeah. So right now, I'm enjoying my summer. my summer course got canceled because I didn't have enough students enrolled. And so that kind of opened up my schedule so that I can write and compose. So I've been enjoying that. And also, I have an album that I recorded in 2024 that I am wrapping up. I actually recorded, I think, two or three albums that year. And so so I'm just working little by little on all the music and trying to get them all, like, finished with the production and mix and mastered. And yeah, just working on curriculum for the fall. But yeah, that's kind of what I'm doing personally, which sounds like work. Because
1: mm-hmm.
2: How do you separate that? I haven't figured that part out yet. But yeah, as far as Reveille, I wanted to do a residency here in Richmond. And my manager and I, we reached out to the person who books the shows there and said, hey, you know, what about, you know, some type of residency? And he said, okay, that's cool, but what's the purpose? And, you know, why do you want to do, you know, he said, what do you want to do? And I said, I like jazz fusion. And a lot of people have seen me play the cajon setup. But many people don't know that I play congas, mm-hmm. and that was my main instrument for 20-something years. And so jazz fusion and even like world music, like world fusion, were two genres of music that incorporated a lot of hand percussion. And I remember never really getting a chance to do that stuff. You know, when I was living in Chicago, it was always the wedding band. So you're doing a lot of commercial, like, pop music. Mm-hmm. There was a lot of, I mean, there was smooth jazz. There was pop. I've played rock and all these genres, but not jazz fusion and all the stuff I grew up listening to, like Etiquette out of Cuba and Azimuth out of Brazil. And, like, that was the stuff I wanted to play. And so we pitched that to him. He loved it. And he said, you know, well, now you got to fill out this form. We need to know, like, the purpose. And I'm like, oh, my God. Like, hey, let me think about this, right? You know, because the musician in me just wants to play.
1: Yeah.
2: But one thing I noticed as I was thinking about, yeah, why am I so attracted to jazz fusion? And one of the reasons is because it did incorporate people, like artists from other countries,
1: mm-hmm.
2: that brought in all of this these percussive elements to jazz, right? A lot of times if you look up what is jazz fusion, it typically talks about, you know, it's jazz that incorporates rock,
1: mm-hmm.
2: or electric instruments like electric guitars with distortion. And I never really see writers mentioning, you know, how all of these immigrants came, you know, Alex Acuna and mm-hmm. Joe Zawinul and Jean-Luc Ponty. And, you know, you have all these musicians who came and incorporated what they do into the music. And it also became very percussion heavy. And so that was back in February when, you know, we were dealing with a lot of turmoil mm-hmm. Here in the U.S. And so I was like, wow, you know, jazz fusion seems to be a great model to look at as to why we should support immigration.
1: Mm-hmm.
2: You know, I love the fact that these musicians could travel all over the world and just incorporate different styles and genres and teach each other and share. That sharing of musical knowledge, to me, was very beautiful.
1: Mm-hmm.
2: And if it wasn't for records when I was growing up, you know, my dad taking me to Blockbuster Music and just listening to CDs,
1: mm-hmm.
2: I wouldn't have I would not have heard so much of the music that I grew up listening to. Like, even I was listening to Lebanese music.
1: Oh, wow.
2: Yeah, you know, Rabia Boukalil was one of my favorites, and his music was just so interesting. So so that is the purpose of why I'm doing this show, but there's more to it.
1: Mm-hmm.
2: I don't know if you want to hear that part.
1: I want to hear it all.
2: So to me, that's kind of like the show, right? But what I'm also doing is, because he had another question on that form for me to fill out, which was, what does this have to do with the community?
1: Mm-hmm.
2: And I'm always thinking about community, but for this one, I hadn't thought much about it, except I had this old idea that I saw that I could incorporate in this show, which was using records to help like music programs, right? And I know some bands have done it in the past where they put out a record and the proceeds will go to a school.
1: Mm-hmm.
2: But this one is a little different, being that I'm asking the audience to help me write the songs.
1: Mm-hmm.
2: So to me, this is a way that the community can help itself.
1: Mm-hmm.
2: Right, where I'm handing, I have like a deck of cards with different musical elements on them, and audience members will pull from the deck of cards, and I take those cards that they pulled, I take them home, and I use those cards to write a song. And when I say musical elements, what I mean is, you know, there will be different notes or chord types, tempos, time signatures, all of those things that maybe the audience doesn't even know what they're pulling.
1: Mm-hmm.
2: But yeah, my job is to take those cards home and compose a song. And the following month, when we play Reveille again, which is first Wednesdays of the month, we'll play the song.
1: Mm-hmm.
2: And it's great. You know, a lot of people were super excited. We've done one show so far. So next month, June?
1: This is June, so it'll be July.
2: My goodness. I still have jet lag.
1: It's quite all right.
2: July 1st.
1: Okay.
2: Is the first show that we'll do where we will play a community song.
1: Mm-hmm.
2: And so the idea is that by the end of the year, if I have, let's say, 5 or 6 songs, we can record them. Tim Walker of Walker Studios, he's partnering up to help the cause.
1: Mm-hmm.
2: And so he will be mixing and mastering the record. And these audience members will potentially also get writing credit.
1: Oh, cool. I love that. Yeah.
2: Yeah. And so... yeah, so it's like everybody's gonna win, and I'm into team winning.
1: Mm-hmm.
2: You know, I don't see why this industry is so tough. It's very, it can be very individualistic, where people are looking out for themselves so much, and forgetting about everyone who helped to make a record come to life.
1: Mm-hmm.
2: You know, and so I'm trying to, even for my records, with songs that I wrote, I've shared publishing, or at least the writers share with my musicians, because even though I wrote what I wrote on the page, I'm still allowing my musicians to make creative decisions, you know, on that record. And I think they deserve something for that.
1: Yeah.
2: Yeah.
1: That's really amazing, especially considering how many people throughout music and the industry don't give their musicians credit or don't acknowledge, you know, maybe not what's being written, but what's being played as creation. And like, I wish more people would do that.
2: You know, I actually embraced that philosophy through a guitarist who was on my record, The Antidote Suite. Well, I have to reframe that. A guitarist. So Isaiah Sharkey is a really amazing guitarist, but he played bass on my record, and Jeff Parker played guitar.
1: Oh, wow.
2: Yeah.
1: The Chicago.
2: Yes, yes. And so I had like these two amazing guitarists on this record, and then my violinist, And I hate saying my, they're not my, right? Mm-hmm. They were musicians that I hired and collaborated with. But Leslie DeShazor was on violin, and she's hard to catch up with because she's on tour with Hamilton.
1: Mm-hmm.
2: She's been with them for, I don't know, maybe 4 or 5 years now. But Isaiah is the one who, you know, we would talk, and he said how he would just, he always embraced giving credit.
1: Mm-hmm.
2: And I said, yeah, I want to embrace that too. And I also started thinking about the concept of, you know, there's this philosophy that performance is composition,
1: mm-hmm.
2: right? And so if that's true, then if we're all performing, then we're all composing.
1: Mm-hmm.
2: And if I believe that philosophy, then I have to do, like, my integrity makes me do that thing where I break out the sheet to give everyone

0: is like, no, you know, let's put a lot of ingredients into a thing and see what happens.
1: It's problematic. You know, when I started thinking about jazz fusion and this idea of fusion, you know, you go to some restaurants and they serve multiple dishes, you know. And for someone like me, who I've been called a picky eater, but that's not necessarily true. I have a lot of food allergies. Mm-hmm. But for someone like me, that it's helpful that mm-hmm. I can go to a place that has a fusion of mm-hmm. things, right? And so the idea of purity, I think, really, it locks us up into these very one way of thinking mm-hmm. about everything. And it does not allow you to be you. You know, it doesn't allow you to stretch out or to do something different or creative.
0: Mm-hmm.
1: And it's just not a world that I want to live in,
0: mm-hmm.
1: you know, because we'll never discover the new if we think that we've already discovered what's supposed to be.
0: Mm-hmm.
1: You know, if you think that a certain style of music is the only music that should be played and it's the greatest thing ever, and it's the only thing you support, you can do that. But if you have the whole world, all of society thinking in that way, we'll never create the new thing. We'll never create the new T-shirt or the new pair of shoes with the new technology mm-hmm. that helps people who have problems walking. And, you know, so we have to be in discovery mode, I think, a lot. And purity doesn't allow us to get there,
0: mm-hmm.
1: you know. Yeah, it doesn't allow us to reach certain heights. And then we also have to be responsible with what we discover,
0: mm-hmm.
1: right? And so I think in some cases that is a component that we kind of miss the mark on, especially when we talk about AI technology.
0: I'm glad you brought that up. I was getting yeah. gonna get there.
1: You know, it's I'm into all of these new technologies, but I think we definitely need to put at the forefront the responsibility component. And mm-hmm. I think we missed that.
0: Oh, yeah. 100. And I think, too, you know, it's interesting. You talk about how important it is to give credit to people for what they do. And one of the biggest issues with AI is the fact that it's like, mm-hmm. no, there is no credit. But mm-hmm. yeah, maybe you could talk a little bit about the technology you use in your music. You know, you're a drummer, but also do a lot of stuff with electronics. Love to hear about what electronics you use, yes. what stuff you like the whole thing.
1: Oh, man. So I'm a total gearhead.
0: Mm-hmm.
1: I've tried not to be. I need a 12-step program. I always joke that I'm going to start a Gearhead Anonymous program for all of us. But mm-hmm. So I kind of feel like, you know, instruments, right? They've been around for ages.
0: Mm-hmm.
1: And we've almost heard them all.
0: Mm-hmm.
1: And so my brain, I'm just so curious about what other sounds can we create. And so for a while, when I started doing production, I had just graduated college. And unfortunately, I graduated right after 9/11.
0: Mm-hmm.
1: So I couldn't find work in Chicago. I had to move back home to Detroit.
0: Mm-hmm.
1: And while I was there, I started to perform out and I wanted to make music. And I kept asking a friend if I could come over and use his things, mm-hmm. right? And he was always saying, yeah, but every time it was time to come over, he's like, oh, I gotta go someplace. I gotta leave. And so my mom and dad refinanced the house
0: mm-hmm.
1: and purchased a computer and an interface and a keyboard. And they set me up so that I could get into production. And so my very first album, which is Fuzzy Blue World Chronicles, came out in 2009.
0: Mm-hmm.
1: And that was from those efforts of me teaching myself how to use all of this gear that my mom and dad purchased.
0: Mm-hmm.
1: But I was also an educator,
0: mm-hmm.
1: so that was taking up time. I was running around. I eventually moved back to Chicago,
0: mm-hmm.
1: and I'm running around.

0: like doing recording sessions, doing gigs, teaching, just doing all of these things, right? And I found myself being worn out, even sitting in front of the computer, mm-hmm. trying to make strings and horns sound like they were real.
1: Mm-hmm.
0: And so I was like, I want to kind of just reclaim my time.
1: Mm-hmm.
0: And I started thinking, and this was years later, I started thinking about, well, I'm a musician and I love musicians. I love musicianship. I love improvisation. I'm struggling to do that with these computers
1: mm-hmm.
0: and my production tools, right? And so I said, well, why don't I adopt triggers, using triggers on mm-hmm. stage and using guitar pedals. And I just really started studying that stuff and figuring out, you know, what can I purchase or what can I ask Leslie or anyone else to buy to give us these electronic sounds, but also keep our acoustic sounds
1: mm-hmm.
0: and also keep our musicality on stage. And so Leslie has a really beautiful pedal board. and for me, I use, as far as the laptop, I use the mouth mm-hmm. sometimes. So I'll run I have like a piezo mic inside the cajon.
1: Mm-hmm.
0: And I'll run that into an interface. And what that does is it'll trigger the mouth, which is a sound generator
1: mm-hmm.
0: inside of Native Instruments.
1: Mm-hmm.
0: And then it creates these ambient sounds in the venue. And then I'll have my thumb pianos, which we call imbiras or kalimbas. And I'll run those. I have like two different ones and two different pitches. Tonalities, I should say.
1: Mm-hmm.
0: And I'll run those through. I have a Strymon Night Sky,
1: mm-hmm.
0: which is a reverb pedal, and a Volante, which is a delay pedal.
1: Mm-hmm.
0: I started off with cheaper pedals because those are. So I started off with some TC Electronic mm-hmm. Pedals, which worked great. But I was really looking for more spacey, like Space Odyssey crazy mm-hmm. sounds. So now I've fallen in love with Chase Bliss.
1: Mm-hmm.
0: Oh, God. so I'm using, on my voice, I have a headphone mic. Mm-hmm. So I run that into a Roland VT4.
1: Mm-hmm.
0: So that's a voice transformer. That runs into my Ditto loop pedal.
1: Mm-hmm.
0: And then that is chained into my hologram.
1: Mm-hmm.
0: What is it? The mic. I can't think of the name of that one,
1: mm-hmm.
0: but it's one of the microcosm
1: okay.
0: pedals. So I have that in one chain. So my voice is going through one chain, and then the imbira is going through the other, which is the Volante delay pedal,
1: mm-hmm.
0: and then actually goes into the Strymon Therme mm-hmm. into the Volante and out into the board. So I spent months of just tweaking like every knob and trying to figure out how to chain everything and what works well and what responds to the imbira well, because I would run that through certain pedals and it wasn't much of mm-hmm. a change because a lot of those pedals are made for string instruments.
1: Yeah.
0: And so the misuse of equipment is kind of like where I thrive.
1: Mm-hmm.
0: And When I think about hip hop, a lot of the hip hop producers were, in a way, I don't want to say misusing the equipment, but they were using it in very unorthodox mm-hmm. ways, right? I've heard the I forget the guy's name who made the MPC, but he said he had no idea that anyone would take the MPC mm-hmm. and do what they did with
1: yeah.
0: it. And so I just really love that stuff. I mean, even thinking about the vocoder, thinking about T-Pain
1: mm-hmm.
0: and how, in my opinion, misused autotune,
1: mm-hmm.
0: right? And they made something very cool out mm-hmm. of it that caught on and everybody wanted to do it.
1: Mm-hmm.
0: Yeah. So, and I've gone through different setups, different pedals. I have even purchase pedals for my musicians to use because I'm like, I need this sound. Like, you need to learn how to use this.
2: Yeah.
0: I'm going to let you borrow it for 6 months or a year. And when we have this show, I'm going to need you to play it. And I like working with musicians who are like, yeah, okay, cool.
2: Yeah.
0: You know, like, yeah, you're going to let me borrow a $400 pedal.
2: Yeah.
0: I'm into it.
2: Well, especially with like some of the boutique pedals out there now, it's like, oh yeah, I would love to play that. Sure. Let me.
0: And that's the thing is, for what I'm doing, I don't really consider myself like jazz. It's just, I mean, I do so much and I kind of, I guess I blend everything so much. It's a fusion of all these things that I grew up listening to. And so jazz, a lot of times when you go to a jazz show, the kick drum and the bass are light. You know, where on the opposite end you have hip hop, which the bass and the kick are heavy, and I tend to lean on that in my music. Is not something that you traditionally hear in what we call jazz. And so I just kind of do what I want to do, do what I feel, and you know, whatever emotions I'm you know, experiencing in that moment, that's where I try to be present in that. And yeah, and so I'm always just experimenting. That's my jam.
2: I think, you know, in some ways hip-hop influenced music is a continuation of like the fusion from the 70s and stuff, you know. And again, considering folks like Herbie Hancock, who you said was a big influence, were then later sampled by hip hop people. And then it allowed them to go back and be like, what are all those keyboards he has on the back of that record or on stage? And then, you know, it just a fusion, a conversation, and then a continuation. So
0: that's what it is. And when I think of jazz, that's the way I look at it, which is why, you know, when I hear some of the jazz purists talk, it's like, man, you're missing the point, you know. None of these musicians, I mean, Jack DeJohnette, Max Roach, they were playing with hip-hop artists, you know, like doing shows with these guys. So it lets you know where their mindset was as well, where they're so open to music making and that creativity. And even thinking about Miles Davis and him meeting Bette Davis and wanting to incorporate this rock sound into his music. And even him meeting, well, I don't know if you met Prince, but I know that he was saying that he wanted to work with Prince, right? And so, yeah, we go back and we try to capture those sounds. I mean, the stuff, it still hits pretty heavy, you know, and I don't know. I just gravitate to it because it just sounds so free.
2: Yeah. Well, I think, too, that's the thing people maybe forget about jazz is it was musicians using the instruments, although they were very practiced, in ways that weren't necessarily intended, or like breaking past what was allowed. And I think one thing you mentioned off mic you liked, in addition, just the idea is it's a lot of the ideas the musicians that play jazz have that have been really influential to you, and like how their philosophies sort of inform your music. And I wasn't sure if there's anyone in particular that sticks out.
0: Yeah, I would say, I mean, there's a few, but so there's these concepts, right, that there's no such thing as mistakes, right? I've heard that a lot from many musicians, in particular, folks like Herbie Hancock and Wayne Shorter. And they were also, they were Buddhist, right? And so I started to even get into Buddhism a little bit and thinking about these concepts of our desires, the things that we want, and suffering. And so when they talk about, you know, there's no such things as mistakes, you know, it sounds very simple, you know, because they're not necessarily talking about you spilling over a glass of milk, right? But on the band stage, I wanted to put that to a test because I also get tired of hearing concepts and no one proving. It's like, what are you talking about? Like, you're just talking, right?
2: Yeah.
0: But I was just curious, like, what does this mean? And also this concept that there are no such things as perfection. And so one thing that I did on the album, The Antidote Suite, is I have a song called Beautifully Black, where I call it my one big mistake.
2: Mm-hmm.
0: So I'm not a pianist,
2: mm-hmm.
0: but I use the piano to compose music. And so I said, well, if there's no such thing as a mistake, then that means I can sit here, hit record, and I can sit here and play piano for 2 minutes,
2: mm-hmm.
0: and everything's going to be exactly as it should
2: yeah.
0: be. Does that mean it's perfect? I don't know, but it won't be a mistake.
2: Mm-hmm.
0: So I did it. I listened back, and I said, huh, okay, this is interesting. And I was in grad school at the time, because that's the best time to think. Because I wasn't working, so I was just able to sit, right? And so I'm thinking about these concepts. I let my professor hear it.
2: Mm-hmm.
0: I was taking a composition lesson with him. And he said, oh, this is a really nice piece. It mm-hmm. sounds really pretty, but I would never play it. I was so confused. It reminded me of when I was a little girl, I asked my dad for advice. I think
2: uh-huh.
0: I was maybe 7 years old. And my dad's response was, well, I would if I were you, but not if I were me. So I was just like, wait, what?
2: Yeah.
0: So I guess I got to figure this out on my own. And so when he said he would never play it, I said, well, why not? I'm just curious. And he said, well, it's too dissonant.
2: Mm-hmm.
0: I'm like, wow, I love dissonance, but okay. Well, he says that is too dissonant. He wouldn't play it. I guess I better change it.
2: Mm-hmm.
0: So Herbie's philosophy that mistakes don't exist is not real,
2: mm-hmm.
0: you know. But I had already sent the song to two musicians that I was collaborating
2: mm-hmm.
0: with. And I told them about my interaction with the professor, and they said, no, don't change it.
2: Mm-hmm.
0: I said, well, what do you mean? Because he's like, he used to play with Miles Davis.
2: Mm-hmm.
0: He must know what he's talking about.
2: Yeah.
0: And they were like, no, this is perfect.
2: Mm-hmm.
0: And I was like, whoa, I don't know how to play piano. I sat here and I goofed around for 2 minutes and they like it.
2: Mm-hmm.
0: Right. I felt like, what was it, Mikey on the cereal box, right? They like it.
2: Mm-hmm.
0: So I said, okay, cool. And so I said, well, I won't touch it then. Because that was the rule I set for myself, that I'm going to just record and everything's going to be great. But I said it's too short, so I do want this to be a longer piece. And so I was recording in Logic. And so what I did is I didn't touch anything of that piece, but what I did is I copied it
2: mm-hmm.
0: two more times and created an ending out of half of it.
2: Okay.
0: But I didn't touch the chords or the melodies that I had created. And so those are the types of things I do. And then when I have these recording sessions, I try to get my musicians in that same frame of mind,
2: mm-hmm.
0: that everything we're going to do today is going to be perfect,
2: mm-hmm.
0: right? Even though perfection doesn't exist, there's this idea that what we do is going to be great.
2: Mm-hmm.
0: And I asked them as well, I want everyone in the room to go back to the time when you were a kid and you very first picked up your instrument,
2: mm-hmm.
0: when you didn't know how to play.
2: Mm-hmm.
0: You didn't know how to play a scale, but you were having fun with this instrument. Mm-hmm. So go back to that place and let's just have fun with music today.
2: Mm-hmm.
0: And if we go off script, if we go off the page, that's okay. We're professionals now.
2: Mm-hmm.
0: We're going to figure out how to get back to where we need to be.
2: Mm-hmm.
0: And it's almost just, I think of music as being a playground.
2: Mm-hmm.
0: A lot of times, you know, kids go to the playground, you meet these strangers, you play with them, you fall, you get a little scuff, you know, scuff your knee or something. Another kid might break their arm. Like, it's just all sorts of things can happen
2: mm-hmm.
0: on the playground. But what it did for me is almost like, even though I'm talking to my musicians about how to go back to that place where they had fun,
2: mm-hmm.
0: it was really for me. And I noticed that it was helping me with my anxiety,
2: mm-hmm.
0: right? You put on headphones in the studio, things sound weird, you don't hear the natural acoustics of the room. And it makes you lock up.
2: Mm-hmm.
0: It makes you get a little bit tense. and you start thinking, I can't mess up.
2: Mm-hmm.
0: I got to play this perfect, or we're going to be in the studio all day and they're going to be mad. And but when I, you know, give this speech, it kind of just helps us all relax. And we usually knock out the record in a couple of takes.
2: Okay.
0: Yeah. So, yeah, the you know, that's kind of what I think about when I'm thinking about these philosophies, because I've heard Sun Ra say these things too, do the impossible.
2: Mm-hmm.
0: And I'm like, well, you can't do the impossible if you're trying to do the thing that exists already. Right. So let me be different.
2: Yeah. No, I love that. I mean, and again, you know, invoking Sun Ra and being a band leader and encouraging people to like find that place where it is just play and just, you know, meeting that stranger and what, how are you going to interact with them? There's no history. There's no anything. That's a perfect transition. Talk about a tour you have coming up with a stranger. Before we get into that, just want to let everybody know we've been talking to Dr. Jovia Armstrong here on WRAR LP 97.3 FM Richmond. It's the Sunday Morning Jazz Show. And yeah, so explain this tour you have coming up and how it came to be.
0: Well, so thank God for the internet. We have, you know, we have to keep up with these Instagram accounts.
2: Mm-hmm.
0: And a lot of us don't like to do it because it just eats up time with posting. But I came across someone's page last year. A guitarist out of New York named Alana Colvin. I think her Alana Amor Colvin.
2: Mm-hmm.
0: See, I don't even know her full name. That's crazy. So,
2: know her Instagram handle though.
0: Right. Best guitarist in the world. But yeah, she. I don't know. I just really like what I heard, and I followed her. She followed back, and I do remember I sent her a message saying, hey, you sound great and hope we play someday. I mean, that's like the generic message you send to people. Like, hope we can play. And you do hope you can play, but, you know, you have to make it happen.
2: Mm-hmm.
0: And so once my class was canceled this summer, because I had a sense that it was going to be canceled. And I said, well, if that course is canceled, then that's going to free up some time. And so I said, well, what could I do? And I reached out to Alana. We exchanged numbers. And I said, hey, we should play, you know, and I can come to New York or you can come here. But, yeah, I just want to play with you and see what happens. And I think she was the one that says, oh, yeah, well, we could just do a tour. And I was like, whoa, okay. So I said, yeah, why not? I've got time.
2: Mm-hmm.
0: And so we both were, you know, thinking of just a do-it-yourself tour, mm-hmm. and we were asking each other, well, who do you know? Like, do you know any experimental promoters in these other cities? And we kind of quickly did this. It was all over one phone call. And we said, well, we could start in New York and work our way to Philly and then through Baltimore and D.C. and Richmond and then Durham. And then six cities and we're out. So cool. And so we both just started reaching out to people and we seem to have made it happen. I think right now the only city we haven't found a connect in is Philadelphia, which I do think I can make that happen. I think I know enough people there where I can just reach out. But yeah, so far we've got five cities locked in within like a few days and it should be fun. And yeah, we've never met. I don't know. I don't know much about her and she doesn't know much about me. You know, we just admire each other's our work, our musical work, and I think for me that's where the excitement comes in, is playing with strangers.
2: Yeah.
0: You know, playing with them and just figuring it out on the fly. And you get to learn who people are through their music. And so I think this should be interesting. And so we'll start in New York on July 26th, which is a Sunday. And we'll work our way down and play Durham. Well, we'll play Richmond on either the 1st or 2nd of August. And then on the 3rd, we have a Durham date.
2: Okay.
0: Yeah.
2: So. Do you know where in Richmond that's going to be?
0: Not yet. I did reach out to a buddy of mine here who mm-hmm. promotes shows, and he's speaking about this place in Scott's Addition, mm-hmm. I believe. So I forget the name of it at the moment.
2: Okay. But, the Material Room by chance?
0: I think it is.
2: Yes. Yeah, great place. Yeah. Really fun place to see shows.
0: Yeah, I have not. I've heard about yeah. it. I have not been there yet. Yeah, so.
2: Cool. Yeah, and I think, you know, you saying it should be interesting is kind of, again, something we talked about off mic, is just as long as it's interesting, like, yeah, that's what you're about.
0: Because, you know, it's really hard to critique and judge someone's experimental art.
2: Mm-hmm.
0: I mean, we can only talk about how it makes us feel individually, right? But you're not talking about melodies, because sometimes there's not going to be a melody. Mm-hmm. You're not necessarily going to be talking about a chord, because there may not be a chord mm-hmm. there, or rhythm. You know, there may not be a rhythmic groove happening. And so experimental art kind of takes away those musical elements that we're taught. And so it really becomes music of the heart.
2: Mm-hmm.
0: Like, what is it that this person is feeling in the moment? And we could talk about, why did they choose to do what they did?
2: Mm-hmm.
0: You know, why did they choose to turn on the distortion while the person was singing, or you know? So it's those choices that we can maybe, you know, critique or analyze. But that's the interesting thing, is mm-hmm. it brings about questions.
2: Mm-hmm.
0: Why? Which is one of my favorite questions, is why did you make these choices?
2: Mm-hmm.
0: And so I think with Alana and I, like, that's a part of it, is we're going to get to know each other through music,
2: mm-hmm.
0: you know, and see what that feels like, see what that's going to be like. And you just pray that it's not a disaster, but mm-hmm. I know for sure it's not going to be a disaster, mm-hmm. you know?
2: Yeah. Wow. Yeah. So much, again, so much there to think about. And, okay, so that's the thing, arriving with more questions than answers. Like, I think that's important, especially in this day and age, is there doesn't have to be an answer. Mm-hmm. But if you find another question, that's what, you know, we go back with and go, okay, how do we answer that one?
0: Yeah, it's actually the first day of class, whenever I teach, mm-hmm. I always tell the students, I'm never going to ask you all questions that I know the answer to.
2: Mm-hmm.
0: Because I would be bored.
2: Yeah.
0: You know, but what I'm going to ask are a lot of questions. And I don't have the answer for any of them, mm-hmm. right? But I've got all the questions in the world,
2: mm-hmm.
0: you know. And we don't even have to come up with any one answer or correct answer. My whole purpose in doing that exercise with them is to get them to be critical thinkers,
2: mm-hmm.
0: right? Just, I'm going to ask a question that there may not be an answer to,
2: mm-hmm.
0: right? I just want you to think about it.
2: Mm-hmm.
0: I want you to think about why this thing exists, or you know, why does it exist the way it does, and mm-hmm. how did it get there? And we could talk about all these things, these questions, but as long as I have them thinking, that's really my goal,
2: mm-hmm.
0: You know, and I'm not really interested in, you know, what year did, you know, Smokey Robinson write a song?
2: Mm-hmm.
0: That's information you can find out of a book or online.
2: Mm-hmm.
0: But just asking them deeper questions, questions that involve, I guess you can say, brings them into that lesson of the day.
2: Mm-hmm.
0: You know, just to get them to think.
2: Mm-hmm.
0: You know, because they're used to being fed information, and mm-hmm. I'm just not that type of teacher,
2: yeah.
0: You know, and apparently I'm not that type of person, you know. I want to, as a matter of fact, I read that I'm a Pisces, and I read that Pisces don't care about the answers.
2: Yeah,
0: we care about the process,
2: mm-hmm.
0: like even with finishing things,
2: mm-hmm.
0: which is probably why this album's not done. Like, the process is the thing that drives me,
2: mm-hmm.
0: is putting things together and you know, I'm that kid who's never going to finish the puzzle because it's like, oh, I need 5 more pieces, but I can see what's there and I'm good.
2: That is very Pisces.
0: Just walk away.
2: Yeah. On to the next thing.
0: Yes.
2: So thinking, playing together, and learning each other through music. We've been talking with Dr. Jovia Armstrong. And now if you'd like, I'd love to learn about you through some music you brought. If you want to get out a song, I realize logistically we're not set up the best way to do this, but we're going to go ahead and look it up. What do you want to play for us?
0: Well, so speaking of, you know, jazz fusion, I have to think about these bands like Weather Report and Return to Forever. And there's this one tune that we did called Havona last week. And it's a Jaco piece. And maybe we can.
2: Is that the Weather Report, right? Or is it Jaco?
0: Well, if you type in Havona, H-A-V-O-N-A.
2: Okay, cool. Let's see what comes up. Yeah, Weather Report. Okay, yeah, perfect. Here's Havona on the Sunday Morning Jazz Show.

0: I didn't see you there. You know, if you're like most Americans, you probably say to yourself all the time, systemic racism. Is that really a thing? Well, you probably know that today's technology lets the government watch what we do and track where we go more than ever before, so much that privacy is almost a thing of the past. But did you know that the government watches some of us a lot more than others, depending on where we come from? That as recently as 2011, the NYPD was exposed for targeting their surveillance specifically at what they called ancestries of interest? That they've been using our tax dollars to spy on these people's everyday lives, just going to the barber shop and the bookstore and singling them out for constant invasion of privacy for no other reason than where their ancestors were born? Did you know that? Do you know what that's called? That's called systemic racism. And yes, it's really a thing.
1: To learn more about systemic racism, visit raceforward.org and donate today to support racial justice.
2: Have you ever lost a cat? And have you ever wanted to get your cat back after you lost it? Hi there, I'm Andrew Hoffman. I went on this website called inventnow.org. Then I decided to make an invention of my own. It's called the Lost Cat Magnet Invention. So you can get your cat back after you lost it. Just turn it on and lost cats stick to it. That's a good cat. If your cat was hiding up in a tree, it won't be up a tree anymore. It will be stuck to the lost cat magnet. And sometimes they fly toward you in the air. Just listen to one satisfied cat. 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
1: Ya tú sabes, ya tú sabes que por ahí viene, por ahí viene. Ay. Bueno, mi gente, saludo, bienvenido. This is Willie King, Stop the Menace Tremera, and it's Stop the Menace Latino Show on WRRRLP 97.3 FM, Richmond, Virginia, the city of diversity. I love to say it because I do believe que esta ciudad is a mix of different cultures, just like you see at all the little social events that go on around town, Richmond, Chesterfield, you got Virginia Beach, all the areas in Virginia, even up in Alexandria and D.C., the amount of people who go dancing are not just Latinos. They're amazing. It's just different culture, different background. It's just a madness. I love it. Reason why I always like to say the city of diversity here in Richmond, Virginia. And speaking of the city of diversity, all right, you got the Puerto Rican Day Festival that's going to be taking place 27th of June at the end of this month, the last weekend of this month. It's going to be in Henrico. More information, vaya para StatoManesLatinoShow.com. Go check it out. Y también coming up, also another free event, the Latin Jazz and Salsa Show Festival. 19 years going on. Amazing. Listen, those 2 months, the amount of salseros that are going to be performing, y salsera también, y salsera is going to be performing also. You got, you know, y si la enfermera de la salsa is going to be performing también, y también va a estar Monica from oh my goodness, Edwin Ortiz y la mafia de Guaguancó, She performs on that band. So it's going to be two amazing artists performing, female artists performing. So those are the two events, the Puerto Rican Day Festival on the 27th of June. And of course, the 19th Annual Latin Jazz and Salsa Show Festival. More information on that by StopTheManesLatinoShow.com. All the information is there. And I just want a big shout out to New York having the Puerto Rican Day Festival today in New York City, one of the biggest Puerto Rican festival globally, I believe. This is Willie King, Stop the Menace at Tremere. That's a personal opinion, all right? I do believe it's one of the biggest globally. It's been going on for centuries. Oh my goodness, the times I go in there. I've been there one time, and it really only took one time to go. This is when I was role managing JD. Freestyle artist who had the Puerto Rico song that was the national Puerto Rican song for during that time frame. It's been a long time back. Anyway, I hope everybody's doing all well. I got a couple of shout outs to give. I just want to say big shout out and thank you so much to Mike King, all right, for being one of the nominees for the 100 Men of Color. Thank you so much. And June Archer, who's the founder of the 100 Men of Colors, I was awarded that. It's an award that's given to people who are community, who inspire the community, who do things in the community. So definitely, I was honored. Such an amazing award. I would have never in a million years would have thought being part of that, but now I am part of it. I am 2026 part of the members of the 100 Men of Color, and inspiring the youth, inspiring others to do the right thing and continue on with their dreams. You know, we all have dreams that we wish we could do something, but you know, this is one of those things that we're here to push and continue supporting the youth. That's important. And my role was to the importance of supporting veterans, trying to give veterans a platform, veterans that are salseros, veterans that are salsera veterans and salseros who are amazing, got amazing songs. And you know, so this is the platform for them, and also interviewing them on the Voices de los Veteranos, a podcast that I'm kicking off. And hopefully we can continue on supporting veterans And speaking of supporting veterans, I just want to definitely give a big shout out, all right, to Christopher Allen, competing in the USAPL Masters National Championship Powerlifting Competition. All right, let me tell you something. Out of 426 personnel who competed in the powerlifting, he came in third place. 426 people, a veteran who inspired so many during his military career and to this day still inspires people with his he's a musician, a madness. He's a musician, good, from what I've heard. I haven't listened to him yet, so I'm excited. I can't wait to tune into one of his YouTube music and listen into. But listen, Chris, Christopher Allen, congratulations on your coming up in third place in the weightlifting competition. I think it's called the deadlift competition, the powerlifting competition. Yeah, powerlifting competition. All right. The only thing I lift very hard is my pillow. Stop the madness. All right. Okay. Bueno, vamos a seguir aquí con la salsa, mi gente. Saludo a Billy Crespo que está ahí. Vega, ¿cómo está? Another veteran who's doing amazing things. Vega, who will be having some of her art paintings from her art displayed on merchandise. So, congratulations once again, Vega, for continuing on. Veterans doing good things with their communities, all right? And of course, Vega is one of them. And vamos a seguir aquí. Rosa, hey, saludos, Rosa, ¿cómo está? I'm going to be Facebook Live a little bit, but I'm going to, you know, of course, please follow www.wrir.org. You can tune in and listen live from there, anywhere globally, anywhere you at, New Jersey, New York, Puerto Rico. I got people, I've seen people where they're giving me shout outs from Germany, Italy. I love it. It's awesome. And these are pretty much the people who are veterans that are stationed out there or retired and living out there in those beautiful, amazing countries. All right. Vamos a seguir aquí con los clásicos de la salsa. Let me know. Hit me up on Facebook. Tell me where were you at the time that you heard this song, what it meant to you during that time. You know, make sure it's something positive, right? Something. Tiene que ser todo positivo, ¿no? Aquí hay negativo, mi gente, se dejan la puerta en otro mundo. Because it's all about positive because we're living in a world right now that, to me, it seems like everything's negative. Stop the madness, right? Vamos a seguir aquí, mi gente. That was Billy Crespo, Mujer Buena. That is, to me, that is one of the greatest songs that I love from Billy Crespo. Amazing song. It is not new. That's why aquí estamos con los clásicos, because I believe is one of Billy Crespo's classical salsa. Por eso está en la lista de los clásicos. And Billy's still kicking out there, kicking the stages, all right? Vamos a seguir aquí ahora, mi gente, con Asbrural. Fue un ayer. Let's check it out. Aquí en Stop the Madness Latino Show on WRIR LP 97.3 FM. La Salsa Madness.

Stop the Madness. What? Yo, esa canción, cuando la escuche, olvídate, se te... Something goes inside you, just kind of that love, just tears that apart. It's like, argh, stop the madness. Quiero mirarte a ti, from David Cedeño, the kid from Jersey. Vamos a seguir aquí con Siwel Roche, a veteran, all right? Tiene su... this is one of his classic salsas that he recorded, in 2022, Deseándote, pre-recorded. Of course, Siwel is amazing, de Puerto Rico, un salsero del ejército, Army. So, vamos aquí. I hope you enjoy it. Let me know. Hit me up on Facebook and Instagram on the Stop the Madness Latino Show. Tell me what you think. Tell me how you feel, how these songs are making you feel. Vamos a seguir por ahí para abajo con la cancioncita, mi gente. Ay, la salsa madness aquí los domingos de 1 a 3. 1 to 3 p.m. in the afternoon.

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Hope everybody's doing all right out there. 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Like always, listen, Salsa Madness aquí los domingos de 1 a 3. Tell your friends, tell your loved ones, tell your dance partners, tell your salseros y salseras, and tell your doggies, because I know the doggies love salsa dancing. I'm just saying, that's just what my belief. La canción era Suel Roche, deseándote. Ahora voy a tirarle a ustedes ahora un salsero de Switzerland. All right. Cubano, pero de Switzerland. This guy's madness. What he's doing in Switzerland, bringing that salsa love over there in that country. I mean, the stage, you know, his performances, when he go perform and he's either in the clubs or on a concert or event, I'm telling you, if you see the videos that I see, it's like a sold out crowd just packing up the place. And he is so active, and I mean, with his dancing and his singing, his madness. Aquí le tengo Robbie Pulido, Cama y Mesa, one of my favorite Salsa Madness songs. Aquí en Stop the Madness Latino Show. Vamos a ver qué es lo que hay aquí. It's madness. Ay!

0: Yo, stop the madness. Robbie Pulido, tremendo salsero de Switzerland, cubano de Switzerland. So amazing performer, amazing singer. He has so many beautiful songs that I just do believe he is one of the, for me, is one of the top salsa madness artists globally. Bueno, ¿qué le puedo decir? Recuérdase, mi gente, en junio, el Festival Puertorriqueño va a haber el 27 de junio, ¿ok? So, más información, vaya a la página de StopTheMadnessLatinoShow.com, all the information is there. Also, listen, you can always check WRIR.org, and if you want to listen to a couple of songs, listen, if you got something going on, and just like I had a Stop the Madness episode story that I was told to me today when I got here. This lady that works here, she's one of the volunteers, and she's like, she said that she was in Puerto Rico, and she was talking about, you know, dancing salsa, and one of the dancers, and they were like, well, we don't have no music. She goes, no problem, I got the music, and she went on to WRIR, one of my historical data's there, and played the salsa, and they started dancing to that side. Now, that's a Stop the Madness episode right there. And you, too, if you're hanging out, there's something you want to tune into, WRIR.org, you can check it out, Stop the Madness Latino Show. All right, La Salsa Madness, y también tengo el Merengue Madness ahí, so don't forget, if you want to go ahead and tune in, check it out. While you checking out WRIR.org, hey, hit us up, check us out, let us know. You can always comment on there, and while you're at it, that little button on the right-hand top corner, contributions and distributions, hey, always there to help us here to continue on supporting the community and supporting all the volunteers, DJs that are here, because we're all volunteers. All right. Bueno, vamos a hacer un siguiente aquí. Vamos a poner una comercial aquí para ustedes. Y cuando... Ahí.
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0: 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Pueden chequearlo. All the information is there. Ahora le voy a tirar a ustedes aquí, my homeboy, mi pana, tremendo salsero, Javier Luis, me pregunto. Ay, ay. This is a beautiful salsa. I love the music video. When you get a chance, check out the music video. Javier Luis, me pregunto. The music video is madness.

When you listen, good morning, good afternoon, and good evening goes a long way. All right, remember that. That goes a long way. Tiene que darle, you know, saludar a la gente. You never know what somebody's going through in their lives. You never know. That's why it's important that, you know, good morning, good afternoon, good evening, you know, strangers, hello. 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You know, we move on, but we did our part, all right? We did our part. Que seguimos siendo humanos con respeto, con el cariño del amor de la vida. 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Y si tú no gozas esta vida ahora, if you don't enjoy this life now, you know, then, you know, that's it. You become history. You become a past. You become a memory. And depending how you left yourself behind when you leave will determine how people see you, will determine how people talk about you, will determine how people remember you. All right? 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Ah, yeah, you do. We all do. In a respectful way, all right? In a respectful way, you know, because you want to, you know, the day, when the day comes and, you know, you depart this earth, you depart this planet, you depart this life, you know, people want to remember you as being humble, respectful, grateful, enjoyable, that you love life. You know, you don't wake up every morning mad at the world. There's enough of that going around. So let's leave that. Let's leave that for those that enjoy that. Except for la salsa community. The salsa community is all about love. Sharing, caring, enjoying, dancing. That's why we dance all the time, los salseros. 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

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Para dejarte saber que esto es lo que va a pasar. 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Y nos vamos para www.wrrr.org. Escuchan a él. Listen to it. 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Enjoy the music. If you're hanging out, barbecuing, in the car, make sure you're not texting and driving, all right? No texting and driving while driving. Come on. We got to respect everybody else around you. And if you're in a house, limpiando, bregando, cocinando, que ya mismo voy para casa. Bueno, yo cociné una pasta ayer. I made my own spaghetti sauce. Yeah. I'll pat myself in the back on that one. Yes. Nos faltan 10 minutos aquí más. Recuérdense, de 1 a 3, from 1 p.m. to 3 p.m. 1 de mediodía a 3 de mediodía aquí en Stop the Minutes Latino Show on WRRR FM. 97.3 FM, lost for words. I'm like right now. I'm just so excited. I love it. The salsa just takes me to a different world. Takes me to a tunnel of happiness, of love. I am a veteran. I did 28 years in the military, and one thing that calms me down a lot is salsa. I say it with so much emotional because right now it's kicking in. Just talking about it, the salsa does so much to your body, to your mind, to your heart, to your soul, that it's just madness. It's madness, which is why I'm, very grateful that WRIR and the team here have given me this opportunity to share this music with you guys, with my followers, my fans. I am so grateful living today and doing this today. Very grateful with life, all right? So, aquí le voy a tirar la hora. Juan K. Martin. Esta cancioncita, mi gente, es madness, salsa madness. Recuérdense, nos quedan 10 minutos aquí en la página de Fast Track Bravo before I just, gotta turn off here because I'm about to go down some classics. So follow me on WRIR.org, tune in, listen, and still hit me up on Facebook. Tell me where you're listening to me from, where you're listening from, all right? Bueno, vamos a seguir aquí, mi gente, con Juan K. Martin. Esta salsa está súper caliente. This is very emotional, right?

0: What do you guys think? Aquí abajo, Juan Cat Martin, Stop the Madness. What an amazing salsa. Yo, es que, again, la salsa is very emotional. It, you know, moves you in different directions. You could be happy, in love, upset. But when you're upset, you listen to salsa, that goes away. I'm just saying, that's Willie King, Stop the Madness, Tremendous. opinión es my opinion. All right. Bueno, mi gente, nos faltan unos cuantos minutos más aquí en Stop the Madness Latino Show, aquí en Facebook. Nos falta una hora más. Recuérdense que es from 1 p.m. to 3 p.m. en Stop the Madness Latino Show. 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The doggies, they love salsa. My little Nina, I got a Nina. She's a mixed. And she's 7 years old, mixed. She's mixed Chihuahua and something else. she loves, every time, you know, we're dancing at the house, my wife and I were dancing, she comes up and she wants to get in between us. And I pick her up and right away, yeah, the tail is, forget about it, whacking. Que quiere bailar con su papá. Stop the madness. Yes, I'm losing it. That's right. Forget about it. Stop the madness. Recuérdense también. Go to StopTheMadnessLatinoShow.com. A lot of information going on there. There are free events going on, free festivals that are going on. There's also a lot of information. Go to Stop the Madness Latino Show on Foxtrot Bravo and Instagram and see what's going on in your town. So, aquí voy a tumbar. No, queda un minuto más para tumbar esto aquí. So we could go to, we're about to kick it off here. Let me do something here. All right, so let's see what we got aquí para ustedes aquí. Hey, so recuérdense, vamos a tumbar aquí en la página de Foxtrot Bravo. Vayan a www.wrir.org so you can tune in and listen in to all the salsa madness. Vamos a hacer los clásicos, la salsa clásica para ustedes. Para que escuchen, para que recuerden de lo que está, you know, so you can remember, you can go back to remember what were you doing back then when you heard this song, where were you, and what does this song mean to you? Stop the madness. It's got to be positive. Positivo.
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0: Ya, nos vemos en la página, mi gente. 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

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Bueno, mi gente, quiero saludar a los que me están escuchando por ahí, and I'll tell you, when you tell me where you are listening to, yeah, I'm gonna give you a big, big shout out y un abrazo bien grande. Big shout out to Paul Feliciano listening in from San Francisco. Stop the madness. También Janet Vega. Janet Vega allá de Connecticut. Y pues claro, aquí la gente que están aquí escuchando aquí en el estado de Virginia. Petersburg, Virginia, Chesterfield County. Much love, mi gente. Yeah, I think, of course, like always, my number one fan, Linda, thank you so much. Y mi esposita ahí escuchando. Vega Artwork, sigue la rumba. Rosy López, saludos Rosy López de Newport News. Stop the madness, amazing, amazing voice. Rosy López has an amazing voice. When she performed last year at the Latin Jazz and Salsa Festival, it was the year before that. I think it was the one where it was the year before, 2 years ago. She performed on stage and her voice was so strong. I was going live on the radio and people from where I was at ran to the tarima and see who was that with an amazing, powerful voice. Rosy López and her husband is a veteran. Thank you so much for tuning in from Newport News. Mile de gracia. All right, hold on. Desde la República Dominicana, Daniel Reyes, Lucas, stop the madness. Thank you so much, man. Salsa madness. Of course, Billy Crespo from Jersey. Aquí estamos. I told you, tell me where you're from. Tell me where you're listening. And give you a shout out. Of course, Natasha, my beautiful daughter, listening in from Orlando, Florida. Oh, man. Entonces, Lady Liz Acosta, tuning in from Hopewell, Virginia. And of course, my homeboy, Juan K. Martin. Juan, ¿dónde tú estás? Dime dónde tú estás, hermano, porque I saw you tuning in. Let me know. Big shout out to Mike King. Once again, I just want to give I am very grateful and very humble. I'm like lost for words right now. Because it is very humble and it's an honor to be part of the 100 Men of Color 2026 awarded. And I'm telling you, it was beautiful. It was madness. Words cannot really gather how I felt that day, being called up on stage, my picture, of course, WRIR, the WRIR picture and my face on the radio. And when I get on stage, I had to throw it down. I had to put some salsa down, show people this is salsa love. Stop the Madness. If you want to check it out, it's all over Facebook. Go to Stop the Madness Latino Show on Facebook. Or you, William Estremera Jr. on Facebook. And you're going to see a bunch of videos there of me acting a fool. And Stop the Madness. Bueno, vamos a seguir aquí con una salsa romántica. Chiquito Timbal is a madness salsa band. But what's madness about them is when they perform live. It is to be seen. They're on Facebook. Well, actually, they're on YouTube. Check them out. Chiquito Timbal. Oh, wouldn't it be nice to have them here in Richmond, Virginia? That would be awesome. But I'm pretty sure they're pretty expensive. Bueno, mi gente, vamos a seguir aquí en Estatones Latino Show on WRIR LP 97.3 FM, Richmond, Virginia, the city of diversity, aquí con Chiquito Timbal. What an amazing salsa band. 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

0: Tato Madness. 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
0: 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Nos quedan 30 minutos más aquí en Stato Menes Latino Show, tirándote la salsa clásica para ustedes. Once again, I just definitely want to give shout out Jawanda Smith at the 100 Men of Color. When she introduced me, she just did an amazing it was real quick. She put something together that I'm telling you, I felt so honored. It's just amazing. So, Jawanda Smith, thank you so much for that, for putting that together. Y también, of course, Mike King from Mike on the Mic. He has an amazing business show that talks about other important things that are going on here in the community of Richmond. That, you know, business, those that are looking to platform their businesses and give them that boost. Mike King, thank you so much for that opportunity. And, of course, I had the honors of meeting June Archer, who is founder and producer, all right, of the 100 Men of Color Gala and Awards. Thank you so much, June. Wow, it was an honor. It was a pleasure. Thank you so much. And, of course, thanks to all those attendees. Everybody that attended, and also those that were awarded. Let me tell you something. There were a couple of veterans that were awarded because they're doing a lot with their community. Again, our veterans are doing so much with the community. And we had this one veteran, from Vietnam. All right. There was a Vietnam veteran there that got awarded. Things that he's doing with the community. Just alone serving in the military and during the Vietnam War, just alone, that right there is just madness right there, right? And to this day, serving his community as a veteran. So big shout out to the veterans. My hat goes out to the veterans. I salute you. You continue doing good things for your community. And you know, if you see a veteran or you know a veteran, shout out, give him a call, give him a holler, give him or her a holler. Let them know that thank you so much for your service. But then again, thank you for doing things, doing the 1% that Americans do in this country, and that 1% and the us out of that 1% are the ones that are, you know, complaining. Stop the madness. Serve your country, do the right thing, and live life to its fullest. Bueno, aquí nos quedan 30 minutos más. Y por ahí viene Ambience Conga with David. He's going to bring some madness of flow for you. Different types of Latin flow culture that he brings to the to WRIR, to the airways here on 97.3 FM. All right, so stay tuned. Right after Stop the Madness Latino Show, nos quedan 30 minutos más. Vamos a seguir aquí. Le tengo una bien buenita, bien sabrosita, bien queridado. Eri Santiago, qué locura. Enamorarme de ti. All right, here we go. I hope you enjoy it. Have a beautiful and wonderful Sunday. Tune in next Sunday from 1 to 3.

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0: 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Coming to you from the studios of WRIRLP 97.3 FM Richmond. It is 3 o'clock on Sunday. My name is David, and it's time for Ambiance Congo.

Welcome, welcome, welcome to Ambiance Congo. My name is David. I'm here with you every other week, bringing you 2 hours of Congolese music right here on WRIRLP 97.3 FM Richmond, or wherever you may be listening to a rebroadcast of this program. Thank you for listening. All right, I want to say a big shout out to our friends in LA and in New York who are listening today. Thank you for listening. Going to start off with a song from Christian Lema from his 2014 CD, Il est temps. We're going to hear the song called Il faut se respecter. And then we'll hear a little bit of soukous music for you. Keep you bopping around on this hot day. Get your vibes moving here for you. Enjoy. Keep it cranked up loud. This is music that is intended to be listened to at volume. So go ahead and do that. Here's Christian Lema for you.

All right, I hope you're working up a sweat listening to this music here on Ambiance Congo on WRIR. That last track was Otis Buta and Machacha featuring Diblo Dybala on guitar from the song called Le Monde des Fous from the album simply called Otis Buta and Machacha from 1993, a real classic. Before that, Joby Longo, another guitarist in the Sukus vein, with the title cut from his 1995 CD Correction, and we started off the set with Christian Lema. A little false start there. And then we started off the set with Christian Lema with Il Fosse Respecte from Il Estemps from 2014 here on Ambiance Congo. And speaking of hot weather, when daytime temperatures reach into the 90s like today, we all notice the heat. Here are some things we can do to be safer in the hot weather. Never leave children or animals in a parked car, even for a short period of time. Stay hydrated. 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And our track list comes up eventually here at WRIR.org, where you can listen live on the internet if you have friends who'd like to turn them on to this program today. All right, speaking of Diblo Dybala, I haven't played any Diblo in a long time. I really like his guitar style. It's very original. It's, there it is. It's just Diblo. You can tell every time he picks up, he puts his fingers to the strings. Here's something from his 2011 CD called Tout Le Monde. We're going to hear the song from Diblo called Toyer.

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1: Hello, hello, hello. 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
2: That's right. That's coming up at 5 o'clock right here on WRIR LP 97.3 FM, Richmond. My name is David. I'm here with you this week bringing you Ambiance Congo. Next week, Greybeard will be here with the other black music. All right, that last track was Alain Bikindu from the album Congo Dia Ntotila from 2014, the song Jalousie. Before that, Sukus Master Didi Kembola with Bengt Serbengt from Lydie from 1994. Before that, Iyenga, a young singer from Congo, with the album Lonkaya, Vivre, Laissez Vivre, Live and Let Live from 2018. We heard the song Désolé, and of course, before that, the great song from Diblo Dibala called Toye from Tout Le Monde from 2011, right here on Ambiance Congo, the only place you'll hear music like this in Richmond and maybe anywhere else in the United States of America on the radio. So enjoy the program. I'm enjoying having a good time. I'm dancing around in here. Fortunately, there's air conditioning in here, so I'm not getting too sweaty. All right, you know, I won't be here next week for Ambiance Congo, but next week is Father's Day, so I want to play a little song in honor of fathers out there. It's from Awilo Longomba from his 1998 CD, Coupe Bibamba. It's a song that strikes home to me because I have a wonderful daughter, and this is a song of, you know, love song for his daughter from Awilo Longomba. It's called Manon.

0: Okay, this is Ambiance Congo coming to you every other Sunday right here on WRIRLP 97.3 FM Richmond. Look for Greybeard and the Other Black Music in his time slot next week. And he's here throwing stuff around in the background. That's what all that banging is. Anyway, here's a public service announcement for you. Richmond Food Not Bombs helps those in need of a meal, but it's about solidarity, not charity. Food Not Bombs is an international organization devoted to ending poverty and war, and in Richmond, they've been sharing a free vegetarian meal every week for over 30 years. Meals are served and groceries are distributed every Sunday in Monroe Park at 4 p.m., so that's like coming up real soon. So if you'd like to join or in need of food, you can message them on Instagram at Richmond Food Not Bombs, all one word, Richmond Food Not Bombs, or show up at Monroe Park on Sundays at 4 p.m. Food is a right, not a privilege. Public service announcement coming to you from your friends right here at WRIRLP 97.3 FM Richmond, your all-volunteer community radio station here in Richmond, Virginia, in the U.S. of A. This is Ambiance Congo, again, as I said, coming to you every other week. My name is David. I'll be back next week from 5 to 7 with the Motherland Influence, and Greybeard's here getting ready to bring you that program at 5 o'clock. All right, a couple times ago, I played a song by Cindy LeCur from the album Cindy Shant Coffee Volume 1, and a friend of mine, James, wanted to hear that song again, so I dug it up, and here it is. It's a single. It's from a CD, excuse me, and the name of the song is Chemin de la Vie, and it's one of my favorite Cindy songs, so I'll play that again for you right now. If I can remember which CD player it's in. It's not in the CD player yet. I got distracted again because that's what I do here. Give me 2 seconds.
1: Sorry about that.
0: Yeah, that's all right. I get distracted. It comes from being 72 years old. All right. Let's make some more banging around sounds for you here just to keep you entertained on your Sunday afternoon here in Richmond. Here it comes. Just a second. All right. Here we go.

Okay, Señor Taboulé, along with Fayettes and Beyusiel, with C'est la Vérité from Señor Taboulé CD on Taboulé's Genadilla label, came out in 1989. Before that, Cindy LeCour with Chemin de la Vie here on Ambiance Congo. Here's another album that people have asked me about again and again, so I'll play some from it. So, a guy by the name of David Tocino Biniakunu, and the song we're going to hear off of it is called Aile. And I don't know what year it's from, 1980s sometime. I've had it forever, so it must be 1980s. But here it is. I hope you enjoy it. The lineup on here is pretty impressive. The lineup of artists on this album. It's, you know, it's like Master Mona Congo and Rigo Starr playing guitars on this, which is pretty cool. And I think Abby Surya sings on here as well. So enjoy. Here we go.

piece, Cata from Abebe Liporto and Viva La Musica from Ushaya. I gotta say, that's one of my favorite CDs of all time. I really love that CD. Before that, David Tocino Biniaknu from the self-titled LP, the song Aile here on Ambiance Congo. All right, coming up next, I got another song for you. It's a nice long one from another one of my favorite albums. It's the album Les Jours Les Plus Longs from King Kester M&A. It's a song I've never played before for some unknown reason. It's the original version of Kikaya. We'll play that for you now. And then we'll have some Patrol de Stars, some Mascot de Catalas, some Franco. Maybe if there's time, some of Betty Masichini. Stay tuned. Here is King Kester M&A himself.

Yeah, I felt like playing another song from Patrol de Stars instead of something else. That was Diamant from the album Vida Morte, also from 2007. And as promised, here's some Franco and the OK Jazz with Mobembo Ecosilete from Ekabakaba from 1987.

All right, Franco and the Tupusson Que Jazz with Mobembo Ekosi Late from Ekaba Kaba from 1987. So see how Greybeard's got a Latin band leader here in the studio to be live on the Motherland Influence. I'm going to end up with a song from the African Fiesta from Congo, along with Eduardo de Veracruz, Vinagre, et son orchestra, along with African Fiesta, and the song off of this one is O Esto y de Irvaba Cumbao from Eduardo de Veracruz and his orchestra, along with African Fiesta from the single released on the Planet Alunga label just last year. Enjoy. Thank you for listening today to Ambiance Congo. Enjoy this last one. It's a rare gem.

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Fire.

0: Hello, hello, hello, and welcome to the Mudline Influence here on WRIRLP 97.3 FM, Richmond Community Radio's Graybeard taking a turn this Sunday. David and I alternate every other Sunday, and I have a guest today. Got Maurice Tito Ortiz from one of the singers from main members of the Latin band, Richmond-based Latin band, Cadencia. How are you doing today?
1: I'm doing great, Charles. Thanks for having me.
0: All right. And thank you for coming in. So we're going to talk about his group, his influences, give us a little history on Bomba and Plena from Puerto Rico. And you were originally born in Puerto Rico, is that correct?
1: I was, Charles. Mayagüez, Puerto Rico, the western side of the island.
0: Okay. And how long have you been here?
1: I've been in Richmond since 2004, so Richmond's been home for quite a bit now, over 20 years.
0: Okay. And you guys, how did Cadencia get started?
1: Cadencia started in the town of Mayagüez on the western side of the island, founded in 2007. So my father founded the band with a friend called Roberto Candelario. Mm-hmm. The band played in Puerto Rico, recorded an album, toured a little bit between 2007 and 2012. But due to some, you know, economic concerns and issues affecting the island, you know, we moved to the diaspora, the United States. And then in the year 2018, we decided to bring Cadencia back right here in Richmond.
0: All right. How'd you pick Richmond?
1: Richmond, you know, I got a job offer.
0: Oh, okay.
1: So I moved straight to Richmond because of the job, and, you know, just got involved in, you know, maintaining a family and supporting them. Mm-hmm. And then my father ended up moving a few years later. So around 2012 is when he moved here. I moved in 2004. And then for a while there, we weren't doing anything related to music. And mm-hmm. then all of a sudden we said, hey, you know, let's get this back together. Let's bring this sound to Richmond. It was a convergence of factors. You know, we met some people that were local musicians in the area, Santos Ramirez being one of them, who had been playing in the Richmond community for a long time. So he knew a lot of the musicians in the area, and he made a commitment that if we wanted to bring this sound to the Richmond area, he would help us find the musicians needed to make the music.
0: Is he also a band director?
1: He was a percussionist with actually a southern rock band called East of Hollywood.
0: Okay.
1: And he was also playing in some other ensembles in the area, but he knew a lot of the musicians from like Bayo Ritmo and a couple other local bands involved in the Latin scene. And he made the phone calls needed to get the interest. And that's how we were born.
0: All right. Well, let's hear a tune, then we can talk a little more.
1: Sure.
0: What we got for us?
1: Let's start with Llegó Cadencia. This is one of our latest singles. This is a song that I wrote and that I sing as well. So it's my first experience doing everything involved in the production of the song, everything from the songwriting to the singing. Arrangement by Alfredo Santiago, who's in the local area as well.
0: Okay.
1: And recorded right here in Richmond.
0: All right, here we go.

0: All right, so you were just saying that you have the smaller version of Cadencia, also with mostly percussion, and that song was originally done for that group?
1: Yes, we started with the small ensemble, what we call La Comparsa, more traditional, played with handheld drums, more percussive in nature, but we integrate two horns into that group, and this composition was made for that. And then we decided, hey, let's make an arrangement for the full band, since it's a very energetic and danceable song. And yeah, this is the version. This is the full band.
0: Cool. All right, so we got lined up next one of your influences.
1: Yes, so we're gonna talk about Planeros del Quinto Olivo, and we're gonna hear Una Noche en Borinquen. This is a classic traditional plena song. Planeros del Quinto Olivo were very influential. They were a full band. Pepe Olivo, I had the pleasure of playing with him in Maryland. He is known for changing the way that a quinto hand drum is the one that I play, the one that improvises. He changed the style of playing that drum with this ensemble, and you'll hear that in the song, going from playing with the fingers to playing with the full hand. So a little bit more of aggressive and fuller sound. So changed the game. And also this group was responsible for keeping plena alive in the 70s and 80s, which was incredibly hard because of the commercialization of salsa, merengue, and other rhythms that were kind of capturing the airwaves at the time. So, Una Noche en Borinquen, very influential song.
0: And yeah, that drum you're describing is kind of like a, I guess maybe one way to describe it, like a large tambourine without the bells, just like a drum head.
1: Correct. Okay. So, pandero de plena, there's three panderos that we use typically in plena nowadays. Each differs in size. The requinto drum is the smallest one, it's the highest pitch one, and it's the one that improvises, while the others maintain a constant pattern.
0: All right, here we go.

0: tono alto. Pensaste que voy sin freno.
1: So we heard a little sampling of the drumming by itself at the end of that tune. You got a little history on Plena?
2: Yes, sir. So Plena is the youngest of the two forms of Afro-Puerto Rican music that Cadencia plays. We play bomba and we play plena. So plena is about 125 years old. So dating back to the early 1900s, born by many, in you know, considered to be born in the southern coast of Puerto Rico. The town of Ponce is the major city on the southern coast of Puerto Rico and is widely recognized as the birthplace of plena music. Other people contend that it was born along that southern coast and that Ponce was the most important town in its development and practice, but that other towns like Arroyo and Guayama, which are really close to Ponce, had to do with its development. What's key and kind of the common denominator between those towns was sugarcane production. Okay. So we had a lot of Afro-Latinos working the sugarcane plantations along that southern coast. And the train used to communicate, right, or bring people between those towns. So Plena's playing with hand drums, so hand drums are very portable.
1: Right.
2: And it's really communal and urban music as well. So people would gather in different towns along that southern coast and, you know, share songs. Okay. So that's a little bit about the history of Plena.
1: Oh, yeah, and we were talking a little earlier that one thing I like about you guys, when you play live, you do give some history or, you know, some descriptions of what it is you're doing instead of just, you know, playing, here we are.
2: Yeah, that's very central to our mission. I always say that we're a band with a mission, and our mission is to promote, preserve Afro-Puerto Rican music and also play it so people can learn a little bit about our culture, gain some context about our experience as a community, right, as a country, and from a cultural standpoint and traditions. Bomba is also another central rhythm that is much older and has, you know, plena is more of a younger rhythm that has roots with Puerto Rico as a nation already, with a defined culture, but bomba dates back to the 17th century. So we're talking about the 1600s. And it was developed by the enslaved human beings brought to the Caribbean that came from across the African continent and brought their own rhythms, their own language, culture, and through the drum, they were able to create the genre that is known as bomba. We call it a genre because it is a family of rhythms.
1: Okay.
2: So Felix Alduin, which is the next singer that you're going to hear in the song Tócame la Bomba, is a well-known plenero and bombero, so he played both bomba and plena, from my hometown of Mayagüez, Puerto Rico, who has a particular thing about him, which is he still knew how to sing in French Creole. So in my town of Mayagüez, Puerto Rico, biggest city on the western coast, there is a portion of the population there that practices bomba and plena that have Haitian descent.
1: Oh, okay.
2: And after the Haitian Revolution, we saw migration to Puerto Rico, and that definitely influenced the rhythms that are played in Puerto Rico. And he had he was one of the few practitioners that was still singing songs in French Creole.
1: Yeah, no clue about that.
2: Yes. Okay. So Felix Alduin, Tócame la Bomba.
1: All right, folks, you're getting a little history lesson. Here we go.

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1: All right. Don't be like me and wait till it's almost too late to get checked. 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June 13th to, June 13th, noon 8. Looks like this has already happened. Well, I'm going to read it just in case. June 13th from noon to 8, Art and Craft Ales presents the 12th anniversary party, 3200 West Lee Street, Richmond Scott's Edition on Saturday. Yeah, that's already happened, so we should take that one off at some point. Anyway, originating from WRIR-LP, 97.3 FM, Richmond Community Radio. This is Graybeard sitting in this week on the Motherland Influence. David and I alternate every other Sunday, 5 to 7, bringing you African, Latin, and Caribbean sounds. And I say originating from because we get rebroadcast on some other stations like New Zealand, Canada, and around the U.S. And I want to thank those stations for having us there. And today we're focusing mostly on the Latin side and mostly on Puerto Rican. And I've got Maurice Tito Ortiz in from Cadencia, a great local-based Bombón and Plena group, and he's given us some great information on that music and about some of the things you do. So we're just saying you have some classes that teach some of this playing styles.
2: Yes, sir. So we are doing monthly workshops on Plena music. This is part of a commitment that I have made to make sure that this music continues to thrive, right, and to stay alive. We only keep it alive through practice. So I've initiated a community of practice called La Práctica. And La Práctica means the practice, right? Because this is how the music was born, how it was kept alive, how it was taught from one generation to another through oral tradition. So we are meeting once a month. The majority of our sessions are at the University of Richmond, thanks to my collaboration with Professor Alicia Diaz, who has given us the space, has been gracious enough to host us. But we are also going to be taking this to other parts of town and around the state. So follow Cadencia on Facebook and Instagram at Cadencia PR, or you can follow my page, Maurice Tito Sanabria, on Instagram and on Facebook as well, where I post all the dates. It's completely free. You don't need to have a drum. All you got to do is show up. And we usually practice from 10 a.m. to 12 on Saturdays.
1: Okay. Mm-hmm. So what we got next?
2: So next is coming Alegría y Bomba, a song by Cortijo y su Combo, featuring Ismael Rivera, the Sonero Mayor, one of the most famous salsa singers known for his ability to improvise. This song and this group transformed Puerto Rican popular music by bringing Bomba and Plena from the marginalized Afro-Puerto Rican communities to national radio, television, and concert stages. Their visibility on television and in live performance marked a historic moment for Afro-Latino representation in Puerto Rican popular culture. The recordings from the 50s and 60s help establish the rhythmic and cultural foundations that will later influence salsa. So although they passed in the 80s, their contributions continue to define the sound and spirit of Afro-Puerto Rican music.
1: All right. Thank you.

0: All right. So what were we just listening to again?
1: That was Alegría y Bomba by Cortijo y su Combo featuring Ismael Rivera in the vocals. Next up is Me Llevo Mi Plena from Cadencia Orchestra, recorded right here in Richmond, Virginia. This is an original from my father, Mauricio Sanabria Ortiz. And it talks about the diaspora, right? When we move to the States from the island, we bring our whole selves, including our culture, our music, and our plena as well. So Me Llevo Mi Plena.
0: All right.

0: All right. Cadencia, based here in Richmond, and I've got Tito here, one of the members, singers, and drummers from the group. And so you got some dates coming up?
1: Yes, sir. Cadencia Orchestra is going to be in Herndon, Virginia, at Arrowbrook Center Park on July 18th. We're also going to be in Cape Charles on August 1st. We're going to be playing August 22nd right here in Richmond, Virginia at Broad Rock Sports Complex. In September, Woodstock, Virginia. And then also on September 19th, we're going to be in Charlottesville, Virginia at their big Latino festival up there. And then we'll be at the University of Richmond in October, October 18th. So many of these shows are free, so make sure you show up.
0: What's the date of that Charlottesville one again?
1: Charlottesville, we're going to be there September 19th at the Ting Pavilion.
0: Okay, I haven't heard, but I haven't been to the Ting Pavilion. May I use that for an excuse to go? All right, so what we got next?
1: Next, we got La Humanidad by Mon Rivera and Willy Colon. So this is one of the albums that was recorded during that incredible era of the 70s with the New York salsa sound. Mon Rivera is from my hometown of Mayagüez, Puerto Rico. His family is royalty in the Plena community. His father wrote a lot of the classic Plena songs from my hometown and that are well known over the island. And Mon Rivera, who used to be a professional baseball player that moved to New York, also a trombone player, really changed the way that we heard Plena with orchestras by giving them some really heavy horn sections that were comprised of multiple trombones. So that's what you're going to hear in this tune, La Humanidad.
0: Okay, and also he's with Willy Colon, the great trumpet and trombone player that we lost a few months ago. All right, here we go.

0: in its sound. We love it. But yeah, we went with the roots with when Cadencia was founded in Mayagüez, and kind of following the blueprint that Mon Rivera left for us.
1: Yeah, who are some of the main members of your group now?
0: Some of the main members are my father, obviously, you know, director, founder, Mauricio Sanabria Ortiz. Mm-hmm. We have the Roman brothers, Mark and Will, who serve as our co-musical directors. Mark on trumpet, Will, a percussionist that can either play timbales or congas, depending on personnel. Mm-hmm. We have Lulu West on piano, John Wheelock on bass, Pete Anderson on trombone, Myrick Crampton on sax, Dr. David Moore on second trumpet, Alberto Solano on percussion, hand drums, shekere, and then myself on requinto, hand drum, bomba, barrel, and bongos. We had Sergio Rosario on congas, but he recently moved back to Puerto Rico. Mm-hmm. So we've been using Mr. Kevin Davis, Richmond legend,
1: right,
0: on timbales, and that slides, you know, Will Roman to congas. And we have other collaborators that from time to time play with us.
1: Cool. And I just want to say, as good as they sound on the records, highly suggest going to see them live. Great live band. All right, what we got next?
0: Next we have Sobre Una Tumba Humilde by Cheo Feliciano. Cheo Feliciano is an iconic salsa singer from the whose career spanned between the 1960s and 1990s. A big part of that Fania sound in New York. He was very versatile. He could sing anything from salsa to boleros. One of the main influences for my father, Mauricio Sanabria Ortiz, you'll probably notice it in the voice. This song, Sobre Una Tumba Humilde, beautiful, poetic songwriting by Mr. Tite Curet Alonso, an Afro-Latino from Puerto Rico who wrote some of the most influential songs in salsa. Not a singer himself, just a songwriter, but had a beautiful way of capturing daily life, the struggles of both Afro-Latinos and the Puerto Rican communities. And so this song talks a little bit about how poor people in Puerto Rico honor those that have passed away by remembering them and, you know, going to their gravesite.
1: Okay.

0: All right. Now, coming up next, a singer that I was saying, your father reminds me of, Ruben Blades, along with Willie Colon.
1: Yes, sir. So, Siembra is the next song. This is probably the most important song of that self-titled album, Siembra, which is probably one of the most influential albums in salsa history. Ruben Blades and Cheo Feliciano are the biggest influences in my father's development as a singer and songwriter because of the content of the songs.
0: Mm-hmm.
1: So my dad likes to do a lot of narration, touch on social topics in his songs, and he learned that both from Ruben Blades and Cheo Feliciano, who sung a lot of songs written by Tite Cure Alonso, who also liked those topics, and you know, was gracious enough to give them to many of the best singers out there, like Ismael Rivera and Cheo Feliciano, to sing. So, Siembra, coming up next.
0: All right.

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1: For some of the best music you won't hear anywhere else. 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
0: All right, it's that time of year where folks are out and about, and especially getting out by the river. 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All right, this is Graybeard bringing you the Motherland Influence. Once again, every Sunday, 5 to 7 p.m. Either I or David will be here. He'll be here next week, 5 to 7, bringing you African, Latin, and Caribbean sounds originating from WRIR, Richmond, Virginia. And I have in the station Maurice Tito from Cadencia, the Richmond base. Plena and Bomba group giving us history on Plena and Bomba and some salsa music and history of his group itself. And I want to thank you again for coming in. And what we got coming up next? Well, did you want to say anything else about Ruben Blades? Or
16: Ruben Blades is one of the goats. It's one of the goats of salsa music. He's one of the goats of songwriting in my book, from Panama. But a super influence in songwriting across Latin genres. Moving up next, we're going to be hearing Mi Plena Es Libre by Plena Libre. And Plena Libre was founded in 1994, so we're fast forwarding along the timeline of bomba and plena music to the 90s when Gaddy Nunez founded the band, and they became one of the most influential groups in the modern resurgence of bomba and plena, combining traditional Puerto Rican rhythms with Afro-Caribbean salsa and jazz elements. They demonstrated that folkloric music could thrive in contemporary settings, and they've introduced bomba and plena to a new generation of listeners of Puerto Rico's traditional music. I believe they are Grammy nominees, mm-hmm. and they tour the world. So this song is Mi Plena Es Libre by Plena Libre.
0: Yeah, I just want to say I had the pleasure of meeting Mr. Nunez before he passed away. His son, the bassist, had taken over the group, and they're still going strong.
16: Yes, sir.

0: One of my favorites, another great live group, Plena Libre. What we got coming up? Or did you want to say something more about them?
1: No, Plena Libre, a really influential group in the since the 90s. They have some classics that everyone in Puerto Rico and even outside of Puerto Rico knows. So for orchestras like us, you know, they're definitely an influence and a blueprint as well, you know, in terms of taking the music everywhere you can take it and sharing it with the world. Next up is La Reina Mia. This song is by Viento de Agua, which was founded by Tito Matos. Tito Matos is a really influential plenero in Puerto Rico. He passed away, unfortunately, in 2022. But he was an educator, a musician, a cultural advocate. And Viento de Agua became one of the leading ensembles of the modern bomba and plena revival. Through performances, workshops, and educational programs, Tito Matos helped preserve and promote Puerto Rico's folkloric traditions internationally. The group incorporates Latin jazz harmonies, improvisation, and sophisticated arrangements that expanded the musical possibilities of bomba and plena while maintaining their traditional foundations. So I hope you enjoy La Reina Mia by Viento de Agua.

0: I'm always impressed with groups that can put that energy on into a studio recording. Being warned, probably a thunderstorm warning. We got a severe thunderstorm warning. That's assuming you can hear me. we may be getting overridden. So check your local weather station for a severe thunderstorm warning and stay safe out there. I'm sorry. Were you going to say something? Or
1: no, up next, we'll be playing El Gallo by Kili Vialis. Kili Vialis has been here in Richmond. I had the honor of sharing the stage with him at the Richmond Folk Festival 2 years ago. He is my mentor. I learned Mayagüez style plena under him, so spent a year working with him as part of the Virginia Folklife Apprenticeship Program, and we were highlighted at the Richmond Folk Festival, and we had a performance there where we played an original song of his that Cadencia now recorded. You'll be hearing a little later.
0: Okay.
1: But this is from his album Boricua y de Mayagüez. Kili is from my hometown of Mayagüez, Puerto Rico, and he is an important contemporary bearer of Mayagüez plena tradition, and also in bomba tradition from Mayagüez. So this is El Gallo. We hope you enjoy it.

0: de pelea. What were they singing about on that?
1: So this song is about El Gallo. The Gallo is literally the rooster. And it's saying they had a rooster that was used for cockfighting, right? Mm-hmm. Not literally, but kind of talking about that fighting spirit, right?
0: Okay.
1: So in our culture, El Gallo is seen as that fighter.
0: Okay.
1: So this song talks about that. It's a stripped-down version. This is more of the traditional style, percussive style of playing plena, which I will be kind of recording an album, working on an album this year with the members of our small ensemble from Cadencia.
0: Mm-hmm.
1: It'll be a personal project, so under Tito Sanabria's name, and focusing on original compositions. What we're looking at recording it right here in Richmond and bringing our own identity, a kind of new sound to what we do. Cadencia Orchestra is also recording an album, so you've heard two of the songs that will be included in that album, Llegó Cadencia and Me Llevo Mi Plena. The song that you will hear next, Como Llama, will also be part of that album. And interesting enough, Como Llama was written by Kili Vialis,
0: okay,
1: the singer that you just heard, who is my mentor. He sang that song with the full orchestra arrangement for the first time in Richmond when he was here at the Richmond Folk Festival, and he was gracious enough to allow me to record that song as the lead singer with Cadencia Orchestra. So I'm really thankful to him for that. If you want to learn more about Bomba Plena music, attend any workshops, see where we have our calendar of events, just make sure you follow at Cadencia PR Facebook and Instagram. We post all of our events there, everything that's happening, so you can find out. I really want to thank Charles, mm-hmm, for having me here today. I had a great time listening to all this music and getting to have some conversations with you. We're really honored for the invitation, and we appreciate all the support you've provided throughout the years. We know that the type of music that we play is very niche and not very commercial. So we depend on the generosity of DJs like you who program music by independent artists that play traditional music. So it's a big deal for us. We're really thankful for everything you do.
0: Thank you for what you guys do. You make it easy for us to to play your music. So what have we got coming up next?
1: We got Como Llama, original composition by Kili Vialis.
0: All right.
1: I'll be singing in this one, and this is by Cadencia Orchestra.
0: And once again, thank you very much for coming in.
1: Yes, sir.

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1: 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mostly on Puerto Rican music, mainly bomba and plena, with Tito from Cadencia, Richmond-based bomba and plena group, and I want to thank him for his great talk on the history of the music and some of their influences and their great music. We just heard Como Llama from them, which is going to be on the upcoming LP. That was a single. And I got the track list up. I forgot to mention that. You can go to WRIR.org and click the link under the Motherland Influence, and you can see what's been played as we go along. All right. Hector Perez is another Puerto Rican artist that's got some connections to Richmond. You may have seen him playing the percussions with Cadencia or Biorritmo. And he's got his own group that's doing very well. And we're going to hear from them, El Laberinto del Coco, and their latest single, De Luz e Amargo.

think the translation is like On the Road or something like that. Lagos Caminos. Another group based here in Richmond, Virginia. Biorritmo, the Puerto Rican connection. And I knew it, their newest single. And before that, El Laberinto de Coco, featuring part-time Richmonder Hector Perez, who moved back to Puerto Rico to start that group, doing De Luz El Amargo, one of their latest singles. And we were doing, talking to Maurice Tito Samaritis about his group Cadencia and Bomba and Plena Music. And we'll keep some of that sound going for you for the next 20 minutes or so. And stay tuned. Carl is in the studio getting ready to bring you If Music Could Talk. And I don't know if you can hear me, but there is a severe storm warning, and it's pouring and windy out there right now. So please be careful if you have to be outside or if you're already out there. Coming up next, let's continue the Plena Sound with an artist who just performed at the USA Super Bowl recently, Bad Bunny. He ended the his show with this group, Los Planeros de la Cresta, doing some Puerto Rican plena. And we're here a tune called Café Con Ron from Debbie Tirar Mas Fotos.

ending of Plena and Bomba with the Zona de Bomba doing Zona de Bomba E from the self-titled release Zona de Bomba from 2015. Thank you for listening. I want to thank T2 again for coming in and telling us about Cadencia, the history, and some of the history of Bomba and Plena. And if you're coming in late, you missed it, you can go to the archives probably in about 10 minutes after the show is over. And you can listen to it anytime that is perfect for you. Once again, stay tuned. 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Carl is in the studio getting ready to bring you If Music Could Talk.

0: Hello, it's 7:01 and you're listening to WRIR LP 97.3 FM, Richmond Independent Radio, and thanks for tuning in. Boy, it's raining out there. It's some sort of flash storm going on, and I hope everyone's being safe out there. And if you don't have to go anywhere, maybe stick around the house for a little while. But it looks like the thunder and lightning is clearing up, so I'll have to look at the weather app or something like that. You can check your local weather channel for updates on the weather. We also have occasional weather updates here, and I'll take a look for more information if something's getting a little crazy out there for the next 2 hours at least. I'll be here with my guest, Margaret, from 7 to 9 tonight, and it's time for If Music Could Talk. And let me turn your mic on. Welcome to WRIR, Margaret.
1: Hello.
0: Hello. And I'm really glad to have you here today. We have, you and I have been discussing music a little bit recently, and you were telling me, because I was asking you about music in Hong Kong, Cantopop, and you mentioned that this one artist is your favorite, and I don't want to speak for yourself, but this is one of your favorite artists, right?
1: Yeah.
0: And it's, who is it?
1: Gun To.
0: Gun To, okay. And I think, still trying to say it right, but Gun To, that's spelled K-E-U-N and T-O. Is this, so his surname is Gun, right? His first name is To?
1: Yeah, first name is To.
0: To.
1: And Gun is... Gun To, yeah. Gun is the last name.
0: Right, so American Western folks like me sometimes have to be reminded how that works. So thank you. So Gun To, you were telling me he's one of the most popular singers in Hong Kong right now, right?
1: Yes, we usually call him Gun, not like full name, Gun, yeah.
0: We're going to talk about him and his career throughout the show, play music by him, and thanks to Margaret for being here. Thank you for being here to introduce our audience here tonight to one of the big stars of Hong Kong music right now. So we'll get into that very soon. I want to start with an artist who sings in, I think is Cantonese. Maybe you'll let me know if I'm wrong. It could be... I could be wrong about that, but this is an artist who is actually living in LA, but is really big on, on at least the Spotify Hong Kong music charts. So we'll ease into it, and then we'll get into Gun To and his music very soon after this first song here.

0: Okay, so I was wrong about that. We're singing in Mandarin, and still a good song. But we're going to skip through the end of that song and go right into the Gunto here. So our first selection by Gunto is Seed Number One. And this is his first hit song, is mm-hmm. that right?
1: Yes.
0: And so before we play his first hit song, though, I want to introduce the artist that you know and you were telling me. He started singing in his teens, right?
1: Yes. He in 2017, he participated in a talent show in China. Mm-hmm. And he finished top 30.
0: Wow.
1: Mm-hmm.
0: And then he didn't necessarily win top prize the first time, but he didn't give up.
1: Yes.
0: So in 2018, mm-hmm. he won a competition.
1: Yeah. In 2018, he participated in the Good Night Show. It's like called Kingmaker.
0: Okay.
1: In Hong Kong. The number
0: people
1: of
0: people watch that on TV.
1: Yeah, uh-huh. It's a kind of season show.
0: Yeah,
1: it's last for 3 months or four, but it's a long. They have 99 competitor.
0: Wow!
1: So he won the competition, and he won like $1 million Hong Kong dollar.
0: Amazing. And so. I guess, did he release this first single shortly after that big win?
1: The first single, it was released on 2019,
0: okay.
1: July.
0: Mm-hmm. All right.
1: But he have a group song before that.
0: Oh, he did. So when did he get involved in this group? What were they called?
1: Mirror.
0: Okay, right. Yeah, you were telling me.
1: Mm-hmm, including him and 11 guys.
0: Mm-hmm.
1: Yeah.
0: Yeah. So, and was this a competition to get into this group, mm-hmm, Mirror?
1: Mm-hmm, mm-hmm.
0: So tell me about how that works, because I've heard about this in K-pop as well. Like, people compete to be in these groups, right?
1: Oh, yeah. They have a 19, at the beginning, they have a big competition for 1,000 people, and then they eliminate 99 people.
0: Wow.
1: And each week, they will limit other competitor.
0: Right.
1: And then the final, they have a 10 competitor in the final show. Yeah.
0: And so that's how Mirror was formed?
1: Mm-hmm.
0: Through was that with the same competition as Good Night Show?
1: Yes.
0: Okay.
1: Yeah.
0: Okay. So really, that's how Mirror was formed. And mm-hmm. and then Gunto's first single was after that. So mm-hmm. should we play the Mirror song first, or should we play Seed Number One?
1: Just play Mirror first.
0: Okay. So what is this Mirror song? Is this? I can't read the script here, but we have chosen a bunch of.
1: It's called In a Second. It's their first song. It's released right after the competition.
0: Mm-hmm.
1: It's 2018.
0: Okay, and the album's called One and All, and you're listening to Of Music and Talk. I'm here with Margaret. We're featuring the Cantonese group Mirror and the superstar singer who's a member of that group, Gunto.

0: And we're fading that one out and going into Ignited from the same album. This is Mirror from 2019. Is that right? 2019.
1: Yeah.

0: All right, that was Mirror and Ignited was the song from One and All. And I do want to apologize. That first song, of course, I messed up. Mandarin was the language she was singing in. Karen Cici was the song, the artist we started with. And then we were talking about Mirror, this amazing all-star group of singers, Cantonese pop from Hong Kong here. And how many members are in Mirror?
1: They're 12 members.
0: Okay. And we just heard two songs. We heard Ignited, and before that, In a Second was the translation. Thank you. So they're singing Cantonese.
1: Yeah.
0: And
1: but they do have maybe two they're singing in English.
0: Yeah. Oh, mm-hmm. Cool. Yeah, I see a lot of the singles too. Some of them have even, I don't want to get too far ahead of ourselves, but there's even some American and different Korean influences happening in this music. But so we just heard two by Mirror, and we were talking about this supergroup and how they won this singing competition to be members of the group. Can you tell me about Mirror? How you just told me how many members, but yeah. I forgot. It was 12?
1: Yes, 12.
0: Okay. And do you have this amazing poster that you got at the Mirror concert. You went to this show in New York?
1: 2024. Like the whole group come and have a concert in three different locations in U.S.
0: Okay. Where was that? Oakland, LA, and New York is the one you went to. So, and then you were telling me that before the show, a lot of fans showed up really early. Why was that?
1: Because they will distribute all the gift. The fan will create or make their own gift for the fan.
0: Yeah.
1: Yeah. I got a lot.
0: Wow.
1: And even though the fan club from Hong Kong, they come to give us some gift.
0: Yeah, yeah. And I think you were telling me that the U.S. fan club is more like just fans of the group. There's a fan club for Gonto specifically also. There's 12 members. Mm-hmm. Can you tell me their names from
1: sure,
0: this poster? Okay,
1: sure.
0: You were just doing it earlier.
1: Tiger, Stanley, Lockman, Ian, AK, Gonto, and Anson No, Jer, Frankie, Eden, Jeremy, Elton.
0: That's so amazing that you know all their names. And I know, again, similar to a lot of these boy groups around the world, you know, each one has their own personality, right?
1: Yes. Yeah.
0: Yeah. So, and then Gunto, we're talking about him now. Let's talk about his early solo career. But first, let's talk about Gunto as a person.
1: Mm-hmm.
0: And then later, I'm going to ask you more about that Mirror concert because it sounds like it was fun, especially live. But Gunto is one of the members of Mirror. And you were telling me he, tell me about Gunto.
1: Gunto was born April 30, 1999.
0: Yeah.
1: He's the only child in his family. And I guess her mom have him when he was older. I mean,
0: his parents were older when
1: Okay. Yeah. So he didn't have any siblings. So he always
0: alone.
1: Yes.
0: By himself. Mm-hmm. And you were telling me he got picked on as a kid a little bit, right?
1: Yeah.
0: Mm. Because of his weight and body image. And kids mm-hmm. can be ruthless. I can relate to that. I went through that. I still have a lot of insecurity about my body, but when you're young and you're growing and you're trying to figure yourself out, that's really hard. So he overcame obviously a fear somehow.
1: Mm-hmm.
0: Tell me about his personal struggles a little bit that you were explaining to me.
1: Because he was overweight and some kid will bully him.
0: Yeah.
1: And he didn't have a lot of friends.
0: Yeah, yeah.
1: But he really wanted to be a singer when he was young.
0: Mm.
1: So he tried to work on
0: his image and everything. That's hard. It's hard to learn how to be a performer and be fit and all that. Especially, as you said, he was alone a lot as a kid. So you were also telling me, is this the song? Oh, no, that's the song. We'll get to that later. Why don't we play his first single? So he won this. At some point, he got into singing. He started competing. And then all of a sudden, he's in this big, amazing group called Mirror. Mm-hmm. But someone must have offered him the opportunity to record on his own. Maybe the record label said, let's try out a single or something, right?
1: Mm-hmm. Actually, when he won the competition, the company already he already have a contract.
0: Yeah.
1: So
0: this first song came out sometime around that first Mirror album, and this is Seed One. We were talking about that earlier.
1: Mm-hmm.
0: Gunto with Seed One. Anything else you want to say about this song?
1: This song's released on 2019 July. This song is about the story of a young person who have to give up a romantic relationship to pursue his passion as a basketball.
0: Mm.
1: But Gunto love playing basketball.
0: Yeah, he's a big basketball fan, and he plays himself as well too. He plays basketball himself as well. Here is that song. Thank you, Margaret.

0: So that was Seed One by Gunto. I'm not hearing myself. Sorry. It's a little, still a little confusing sometimes to have a guest and the microphones and the laptops are all stacked up and I'm bumping my headphones. Anyway, Gunto, that was Seed Number One. And do you know the lyrics to these songs, Margaret? Do you sing along in your car sometimes?
1: Yes, okay. Yes, yes.
0: And when you went to that mirror show, the fans were going crazy when they started coming on stage.
1: Yeah, because
0: right?
1: We know all the song, and it's really hard for them come all the way from Hong Kong, have a concert.
0: Yeah. A lot of practicing and a lot of pressure too, because they're dancing too, right? Mm-hmm, they're doing dances. Mm-hmm,
1: yeah.
0: Wow. And tell me about the audience there. What are they doing?
1: Actually, it's because U.S. is big and the fan is from other states like California or other place like Chicago.
0: Yeah, yeah.
1: And I'm from here.
0: Yeah, you so drove flew?
1: Flew. Yeah. So we...
0: To New York?
1: Because we come all the way, so the fan club will have some gathering before the concert or after the concert. During the lunch together.
0: Oh, wow.
1: All people, all fans, we put their toy, banner, poster to let other fans take a picture. It was fun.
0: Oh, wow. And you brought a whole bag of different merchandise and memorabilia from the Mirror Show and Gunto, where you tell me about the big thing that they did for the film screen, the shooting. Gunto was shooting a film.
1: Yeah,
0: right?
1: It was 2023. He come to New York shooting the film, and we didn't want to bother him, but we have the plane have a fly like a banner law. Around in the New York.
0: Oh, wow, airplane
1: with
0: the banner.
1: Yeah, airplane. And then
0: they pulled their money together to make that, huh?
1: Yeah, and then the banner will say, Gunto, we love you, USA candies.
0: Oh, the candies are the fans, right?
1: Yeah.
0: Ginger candies, actually. Mm-hmm, mm-hmm. How did they get that name, do you know, or just...
1: Because Gun...
0: Sounds
1: like ginger. Actually,
0: like
1: it's
0: gung is ginger.
1: Yeah.
0: So it's play on words. Mm. I love ginger candies. That's cute.
1: Great. Yeah.
0: So you got all these different posters, and you even have two little like plush dolls of mm-hmm. different. Are they both Gunto?
1: Yes.
0: Yeah.
1: One is Gun, the other one is To.
0: Oh, I see. And the signs say Gunto in the Chinese characters, and they light up, right?
1: Mm-hmm.
0: So cool. Well, we'll have to post a picture of the merch that you brought to the studio later. But so we were talking about Gunto and some of the struggles of his childhood. So his next song actually was released right at the beginning of COVID. Is that right?
1: Yes.
0: And what's the song called? Because I, again, can't read and my memory's horrible.
1: Okay, the song is called Saying I Love You With My Mouth Covered. At that time, do you remember we always, almost everyone need to wear the mask.
0: Yeah, yeah. And COVID was really tough on the medical community, right?
1: Yeah, actually this song is a thank you for the nurse and the medical profession.
0: Yeah.
1: Who take care the patient. Yeah,
0: yeah, old people mm-hmm. and people that were getting sick. So he wrote this as a tribute to the nurses and the doctors.
1: Mm-hmm.
0: And then you were telling me this went viral and became kind of a video trend where they were getting groups together to sing this song. And then you mentioned this video, right? What is this one?
1: This one is like probably their kindergarten. They singing the song. And then they wear the mask, but they still sing the song. They are really cute.
0: Yeah, we're playing this from Smile Thanks account on YouTube. And this is a kindergarten version of Saying I Love You With Your Mouth Covered.

0: Okay, that was roughly translated to saying I love you with your mouth covered, a song written by Gunto during COVID. And that was beautiful. So there's a lot of different fans all over the world of Gunto, right?
1: Yes.
0: And he releases a lot of music these days. And you also mentioned to me he's an actor.
1: Yeah, he did a couple movie and also TV drama in Hong Kong and also in Taiwan.
0: Yeah, so he's incredibly popular, staying busy, so busy, busy,
1: very busy.
0: Yeah. But at some point in his life, he has suffered from loneliness, you were saying, or he was saying actually.
1: Yeah.
0: And this next song explains it. Mm-hmm. What is this next song about?
1: Because he was only child. He's only child.
0: Yeah, yeah.
1: And he didn't know how to express himself, and he became a singer. Then many fans give him encouragement.
0: Yeah.
1: Give him support. He don't feel alone. So this song is how to deal with the loneliness. They said, oh, you're not alone. I'm here. You need to come out the loneliness and then we'll be together.
0: Yeah, yeah. The disease of loneliness is what it's called.
1: Mm-hmm.
0: And I like that idea of trying to bring people, hermits out of, turtles actually, out of their shells to say, look, it's going to be okay. We can come out and be together and live life together and support each other.
1: Yes.
0: Right? Yeah. That's what's most important. And he was also grateful for his fans.
1: Mm-hmm,
0: yeah,
1: mm-hmm.
0: Okay. Let's play Disease of Loneliness. Oh, and you're listening to WRIR LP 97.3 FM, Richmond Independent Radio, and this is If Music Could Talk. I'm here with Margaret

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0: Actually, this one is so popular, and when it's released, it's the top 4 Hong Kong mainstream music chart.
1: Wow.
0: Actually, because he got a famous, he got a support from the fan, encouragement from the fan. At the same time, he got a lot of criticism.
1: Mm-hmm.
0: Say he's not good enough for dancing, for his voice even.
1: Are these different Mirror fans talking about him?
0: No, it's just social media. General public, you don't know who are they. They just type all the comment on the online. But for he want to break the social code. He want to expose, try to do his own way.
1: Oh, I see. Mm-hmm. I remember. Right. So you were telling me he was kind of encouraging people to be their self.
0: Yeah, yeah.
1: And build their talent in a unique, creative way, mm-hmm, and not mm-hmm. follow the crowd.
0: Yeah, he want to be like an idol of a new generation.
1: Yeah.
0: With his own style, his own personality and attitude.
1: Oh, that's great. And the song is called Masterclass. Gunto here on If Music Could Talk.

0: So excited to be doing this show with you, Margaret. It's cool that we're featuring an artist, one artist in particular, Kento, especially because he's so popular, but also because he's such a unique person. And a lot of his songs talk about, being true to yourself and being an independent thinker. And we love those kind of ideas here at WIR. We're an independent community station, so we support that kind of stuff. And I wanted to mention, and this is off script, by the way, but for someone like me who doesn't read Chinese, I don't speak Cantonese, I know like two words or something, but a lot of times the language can be a barrier for a non-Chinese person like me to learn about artists like this. And that's why I'm so grateful that you're here telling me about his songs and stuff. These are things I probably wouldn't have thought to look for or know, or been able to find out as much about without you taking me through a tour of his career. So thank you for being here.
1: You're welcome.
0: Thank you. And the next song we have lined up, this is a really a very serious and kind of tragic song. What's this one about? This is Dear My Friend.
1: Yeah, this song released on August 2021. Actually, this song is a letter for his friend.
0: Yeah, best friend,
1: yeah,
0: right?
1: Best friend who
0: childhood friend.
1: Yeah, kind
0: He's
1: of.
0: Young.
1: They met in the basketball game, like they played the basketball together. His friend always encouraged and support his dream and career. And one day, when they playing basketball together, suddenly, his friend, pass out.
0: Pass out.
1: So
0: Yeah. And he died.
1: At the same day, he died
0: later.
1: suddenly.
0: They called the ambulance and this video is actually, you can look the video up. It's Kung To is Keung in English characters and To. And then Dear My Friend is the video. The video's just riveting and very dramatic and a tribute to his friend, right? So tell me more, sorry.
1: And he used this song express his feeling about his friend and then thinking, okay, my best friend actually turned into a star,
0: Oh, wow.
1: like a guardian angel watching over him. And his fans was really sweet. They actually bought the star on the earth. Like, you can buy the star
0: Oh,
1: and
0: wow.
1: set the name.
0: Oh, wow. You can purchase a star and name it.
1: Yeah. The fan give this for Gunto.
0: Wow, what a sweet thing to do for him. Well, let's hear that song. This is Gunto with Dear My Friend.

0: That was Dear My Friend by Gunto. And yeah, you were, Margaret, you were mentioning it is interesting that a lot of these song titles, at least some of them, are in English. Do you think that's to reach the overseas market?
1: Yes. But also probably Hong Kong, like people easy to remember in English.
0: Yeah.
1: I don't know.
0: A lot of English speakers.
1: Mm-hmm.
0: Again, you know, it's like no big deal, but that first song actually that I played earlier, Karen CC, she was singing in Mandarin. You can tell because you can hear the accent and the words. And some of these singers do sing in both Mandarin and Cantonese.
1: Mm-hmm. Yeah, Gunto can sing really good in Mandarin also.
0: Yeah, yeah. And then sometimes in English.
1: With the group.
0: Yeah, with Mirror. So kind of like BTS, they have reached a Western audience. I wonder if some of these artists wouldn't mind being more popular in America.
1: Mm-hmm.
0: And well, we're helping make that happen here today on WRIR, playing their music here in Richmond, Virginia, which is so cool. It's almost 8 o'clock. You're listening to If Music Could Talk on WRIR LP 97.3 FM, Richmond Independent Radio. I'm here with Margaret, and we're talking about the music of Gunto. And the next song is what is this one? Oh, it's written in Chinese, but it's a German title, Spiegel im Spiegel.
1: Mm-hmm.
0: And what does that mean?
1: Mirror in mirror.
0: Yeah, we looked that up. So mirror in the mirror, you know, and the group is called Mirror. But we were also talking about image, like self-image and learning to accept yourself. Mm-hmm. So does that maybe have something to do with the mirror in the mirror?
1: Yeah, this song about, again, he got a famous, all the criticism, outside voice,
0: mm-hmm.
1: And
0: or the inner critic.
1: Yeah, critic him. But and then he think the biggest enemy, actually, not other, but them, but himself.
0: Oh yeah.
1: He think he need to know his history and the experience to face the criticism.
0: Yeah.
1: And to be free from all the